straw horse with a cap gun in his hand. And in his dreams he must have fought every outlaw in the land.

breaking horses and bones. He must have won 1,000 trophies. Some say he was the best. He rode every bronc that ever came out of the West.

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1: God authors it all. He is transcendent. He is magnificent. He is mighty. He is gigantic. Without him, there is no righteousness. There is no holiness. There is no ability to change. There is no truth.
2: Sooner or later, every one of us comes to the edge of our own understanding. We've asked our questions, weighed our answers, and still the mystery of God remains just beyond our reach. Well, today on Insight for Living, Chuck Swindoll brings us to the close of a very long conversation between Job and his insufferable friends. As he describes their long-winded conversation, Chuck helps us trade our small, manageable ideas about God for a vision of his true majesty and might. Let's begin with these helpful highlights from the book of Job.
1: Elihu's not a learner. Elihu's busy with that long index finger bouncing against the sternum of Job, and probably never himself had one boil. Job's covered with them. Don't be the Pope, Elihu. Learn from this man. Well, the first speech, he begins in chapter 32 and ends it at the end of chapter 33, and there's a couple of things in it I think are worth mentioning. He speaks first to all the men, verses 6 to 14, then he speaks to Job, and finally gets to his point. Takes him forever, but he finally gets to a point, verse 13 of chapter 33. Why do you complain against him? H is capitalized. Appropriately, it refers to God, Job. Why do you complain against God that he does not give an account of all his doings? Indeed, God speaks once or twice, yet no one notices it. So he's saying God speaks in a couple of ways. First, verse 15, in a dream or a vision. If you like marking your Bible, put a little one there. That's the first way God speaks, at least he did in those days. And put a little two by verse 19. Man is also chastened with pain on his bed. God speaks when you're sick, when you're laid aside with unceasing complaint in his bones, describing the pain of life, so that his life loathes bread and his soul favorite food. His flesh wastes away from sight, and his bones, which were not seen, stick out. It's a picture of going hungry and being so sick you don't even want to eat. Then his soul draws near to the pit, thinks he's going to die, and his life to those who bring death. Then he refers to a very interesting observation, a mediating angel. Now look closely. He says, God speaks in a dream and a vision in the night, verse 15. And he also speaks even in the pain. There is a message that God communicates in suffering itself. Most people who have gone through deep suffering have a knowledge and a wisdom others of us lack. Why? Because they learned on the bed of affliction. And then how do we get the message from God to us? Well, Elihu suggests, look closely, verse 23, there is an angel as mediator for man. One out of 1,000. I think you may have never seen this before. I confess, I don't remember ever reading this before. They're rare. 1 in 1,000, we would say. To remind a man what is right for him, let him be gracious to him and say, deliver him from going down to the pit. And he delivers him from death. Let his flesh, verse 25, become fresher than in youth. Let him return to the days of his youthful vigor. Then he will pray to God and he will accept him, capital H. God will accept him and he may see his face with joy, may restore his righteousness, to man. Let me pause here and let you look at that. Let your mind turn over what we just read. Now, admittedly, this may be Elihu's opinion, but it is inspired. It comes from the Spirit of God, and it's preserved for us in the sacred text. Now, we have now the Holy Spirit who takes the Word of God and reveals truth to us from the Scriptures. But in those days, before the Bible was complete, God gave His message through dreams and visions. And He spoke in the midst of the pain with mediating angels communicating. And Job, God's speaking to you in this. Are you hearing what He has to say? Interestingly, Job doesn't answer. The second speech begins in chapter 34. Elihu is pleading for his audience. Maybe he's seeing Job drift a little, kind of like Eutychus. Hear my words, you wise men, verse 2. Listen to me, you who know, for the ear tests words as the palate tastes food. He says it again in verse 16. If you have understanding, hear this. Listen to the sound of my words. Now he speaks only to Job until he gets to verse 33. Then he waits. It sounds like a pause. In 34:33, if you'll turn there, shall he recompense on your terms because you have rejected it? For you must choose and not I. Therefore, declare what you know. And I think he waits. And Job doesn't speak. Job doesn't even answer Elihu here. So Elihu gets a little ticked. And he ends with a rather strong and firm word regarding repentance. And he now takes up the cause of the other counselors who were blaming Job at every turn. And that continues through chapter 35. In fact, Elihu ends by insulting Job at the end of chapter 35, which is this third speech you may recall in our outline. At the end of it, he sort of levels Job. Verse 13 of chapter 35, surely God will not listen to an empty cry, implying Job's cries are empty. Nor will the Almighty regard it, how much less when you say you do not behold Him. The case is before Him. You must wait for Him. You hear the preaching? And now because He has not visited in His anger, nor has He acknowledged transgression well, so Job opens his mouth emptily. He multiplies words without knowledge. That's really insulting to say it like that. Eugene Peterson gets the idea when he paraphrases, Job, you talk sheer nonsense, nonstop nonsense. That's the way he ends. And then he goes to his fourth message. And Job patiently waits for him to finish. But you know what? When you get toward the end of Elihu's speech, he gets back on target. In fact, chapter 36 and into 37, he covers four bases. Listen to them. They all make sense. First, God watches over the righteous. If the righteous commit a transgression, He lets them know they've done wrong. If they respond to the rod of discipline, He restores them. If they don't, they suffer the consequences. That's awfully good theology. One man suggests that chapter 36 is the best theology in the book of Job thus far. And he may very well be right. Now, what I love is how he ends it. Sometime as a sermon ends, it reaches its best point, doesn't it? He comes toward the end and he begins to introduce Job to the way God reveals Himself. By the way, what do you think of when you think of God? What an intriguing kind of question. What's in your mind? Elihu helps Job grasp a pretty good understanding of the living God. He even says he trembles when he thinks of Him. Chapter 37, verse 1, At this, my heart trembles and leaps from its place. Listen closely to the thunder of his voice and the rumbling that goes out from his mouth. He's beginning to picture God in this thunderstorm. Under the whole heaven, he lets it loose and his lightning to the ends of the earth. After it, a voice roars. He thunders with his majestic voice, and he does not restrain the lightnings when his voice is heard. God thunders with his voice, wondrously doing great things which we cannot comprehend. Now you're talking, Elihu. Now you're onto something. God reveals himself. God shows himself strong. God presents himself in ways that are overwhelming to us. Overwhelming. Unlike the little girl walking beside her mother in a pretty big thunderstorm, and every time the lightning flashed, she turned and smiled. And then walk a little further than the lightning, and she turned. The mother said, "Sweetheart, why do you always turn and look at the lightning?" And she said, "Well, God's taking my picture. I just want to smile for him." And he does. He's not. It's not about us. It's not about us. It's about himself in his magnificence. Nahum writes of it. He has his way in the whirlwind and the storms and the clouds or the dust of his feet. He is transcendent. He is magnificent. He is mighty. He is gigantic. He is everything about us, above us, around us, and within us. Without him, there is no righteousness. There is no holiness. There is no ability to change. There is no truth. God authors it all. And Elihu comes to this in the simple form of the thunderstorm. And he shows Job of the living God, and he begs him to listen to this, chapter 37, verse 14. "Listen, Job, stand and consider the wonders of God. Do you know how God establishes them and makes the lightning of his cloud to shine?" Of course he doesn't. "Do you know how God establishes them and makes the lightning of his cloud to shine? Do you know about the layers of the thick clouds and the wonders of one perfect in knowledge?" He describes it all as a canopy in a few moments. And this, I love the 22, "Out of the north comes golden splendor around God." It's awesome majesty. Is that magnificent? Nothing around us is awesome or majestic. Nothing. We've seen nothing that can be compared to the living God. We sing of it. "Oh, tell of his might. Oh, sing of his grace, whose robe is the light, whose canopy space. His chariots of wrath, the deep thunderclouds form, and dark is his path on the wings of a storm. Thy bountiful care, what tongue can recite? It breathes in the air, it shines in the night. It streams from the hills, it descends to the plain, and sweetly distills in the dew and the rain." Great words from, oh, worship the King. He is great, he is mighty, and we sit in awe and we worship. Job, join me as we worship. Not surprisingly, when God does finally speak, 38:1, he answers Job out of a whirlwind. And there he is. Wouldn't that have been great to be there? Oh, wow. Don't talk. Don't say a word. Just stare. Sometimes God bursts on the scenes in such a magnificent way, your breath is taken away. I was fishing with my father many years ago, sitting on a slick in the Cronkaway Bay, just this side of Matagorda Bay. We were sitting in a probably 14-foot fishing boat my granddad owned. My dad was in the back by the motor, and I was up front. And it was one of those days you could flip a penny, and it would hit the water. You could just count the ripples. I mean, it was slick. And it's just about daybreak. All of a sudden, from the depths, came a tarpon out of the water, you know. I wish I could jump up above this pulpit to do that for you, but I can't. Anyway, I'm sitting there watching this fish, whoa, come out of the water. My dad, he just didn't even turn around. He says, I told you the big ones were down there. So I cast over, it was as if I'm going to land that mother of all fish. Out of nowhere, this suddenly appears. And so does our God. Job, listen. He's here. He isn't silent. He speaks. And there's no voice like his. Robert Dick Wilson was the professor of Old Testament and Semitics from 1900 to 1929 at the great old Princeton Seminary, back when it was straight, back in the days when its theology was evangelical. And serving on that same faculty had been to B.B. Warfield and J. Gratiam Machen, great names. Machen later left and began Westminster Seminary, and Robert Dick Wilson left with him. They formed a new school. But anyway, from 1915 to 1917, Donald Gray Barnhouse was a student at Princeton Seminary. Barnhouse later went on to 10th Presbyterian Church in Philadelphia to serve as a pastor for 33 years. But before then, after graduating, about 12 years passed, and they invited Barnhouse to come back to the seminary and to preach in Miller Chapel. And Barnhouse loves to tell the story of just before he got up to preach, Robert Dick Wilson walked in, came all the way down near the front, sat right down close. And I can tell you from experience similar to that, when I preach in the seminary chapel at Dallas and I'm surrounded by those who taught me theology and the languages and whatever, it's pretty intimidating. You have to do a lot of self-talk to get over it, and I'm sure that's what Barnhouse went through when he saw his old prof, Dr. Robert Dick Wilson. Brilliant mind, great man. Barnhouse said when he finished his message, Wilson walked up to him and said, shook his hand, said, if you come back, I will not come hear you preach. I only come once to hear my boys. And I come only to see if they are big godders or little godders. Not sure that he understood what Dr. Wilson meant by that, Barnhouse asked for an explanation. Oh, he said, it's very simple. Some men have only a little god, and they are always in trouble with him. He can't do the miraculous. He can't take care of life's details. He doesn't intervene on behalf of his people. They have a little god, and so I call them little godders. Then there are those who have a great and mighty God. And that's good. He speaks, and it is done. He commands, and it stands fast. He knows how to show himself strong on behalf of those who fear him. Barnhouse, anxious to know in which category he was, breathed a sigh of relief when he heard the man's final statement. You, Donald, have a great God. And he will bless your ministry. He paused, looked deeply into the eyes of the young preacher, smiled, and said, just before he turned to walk out, God bless you. Donald, God bless you. How big is your God? Big enough to intervene? Big enough to be held in awe and ultimate respect and trust? Big enough to turn your worries into fodder so that he can put it all in perspective? Little godders, big godders. When God is too small in our minds, our problems are magnified, and we retreat in fear and insecurity. Job was not one of those. When God becomes great in our minds, our problems pale into insignificance, and we stand in awe, and we worship the King. Ours is a great God, great and mighty is our God. Will you bow with me, please, before Him? The words are many used for Him, transcendent, inscrutable, incomprehensible, magnificent, all-knowing, all-powerful, omnipresent, holy, just, good, gracious. Don't forget, mysterious, incomprehensible, self-sustaining. He doesn't come to our rescue because He needs us. He comes because we need Him. He doesn't speak because He thinks He needs to be heard. He speaks because He knows without His voice, without His message, without His word, we are in a morass of trouble and misery and worry. If you've never met the Lord Jesus Christ, you need to understand that that's essential if you wish to know a God this size. Jesus alone said, "I am the way, the truth, and the life. No one comes to the Father but through me." He's the only road to take to God. It's one way. His way. We worship You, our great and mighty God, this day. The one who transcends time and space. The one beyond our comprehension. Full of a grace that is not in us, a goodness we have never known in ourselves. Mercy and love that knows no limit. Almighty, magnificent, victorious, sovereign, holy, just. In a day of many voices, all of them loud, much noise, enormous confusion and chaos, bring us often to the simple truth that You love us, and Your plan is best, and Your motive is right, and it is for Your glory, and therefore for our good. Deliver us from every pursuit of our own selfish happiness, a desire to please what we want, and to find our satisfaction in You, great God. Whom have we, Lord, but Thee, soul thirst to satisfy, exhaustless spring, the waters free. All other streams are dry. And so we worship You, our God. We have done so with our songs. We have done so in the reading of the Word. We have done so in our giving. We have now done so in our silence before You. Minister and continue ministering, even when we're away from each other, but not at all away from You. Unto Him who is able to guard us from stumbling and present us faultless, before the presence of His glory with exceeding joy, to the only wise God, our Savior, be glory and majesty, dominion and power, now and forever and ever and ever and ever. And all God's people said, Amen.
2: Great and mighty is our God. 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
1: Here's the weather for the Southern Light listening area. It's currently 63 degrees under clear skies. Humidity 72%. The wind is calm. The forecast for this evening, scattered clouds with a light breeze. The temp 62. Overnight, a few clouds and somewhat breezy. The temp about 55. And then tomorrow, the sky will be clear with some light wind. Temperature 83. And that's the weather for the Northern Shenandoah Valley listening area.

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1: Last year, my wife said, honey, we promised the kids for 2 years we're going to take them to Disney World. Now, we either need to take them or you need to tell them we're not going to. I said, okay, let's go. So look at my schedule and we'll figure it out. So a few weeks later, we went to Florida. Checked in the motel, got up the next morning. We're going to Disney World. I can't wait. I love crowds of angry people. So I put on a pair of jeans and a t-shirt. My wife looked at me and asked, is that what you're wearing? And I said, nope. What am I wearing? She said, honey, it's too hot to wear jeans. You need to wear shorts. I said, I don't have a tan. And when I was young, I was skinny. I outgrew that. But somehow in my mind, I'm still not comfortable being out in public with shorts on. She said, nobody's going to care if you've got shorts on or not. You need to wear shorts. So I put shorts on, wore them to Disney World. The reason I wanted to tell y'all that is if you're planning a trip to Disney World and you're thinking, I don't feel good about my legs. I want to be an encouragement to you. Go ahead and wear your shorts. When I got there, it was like an ugly leg convention. By the time the day was over, I was strutting. I was thinking, I look good. So that ought to tell you what the rest of them look like. Now, another thing I noticed is the way some of these people dress out in public. And I'm wondering, did she put that outfit on this morning and look in the mirror and say, ooh la la? As I walked around, I was thinking, SOS, shame on Shania. For those of you who do not know, Shania Twain is a country singer that started a fashion of showing the belly button. Cut off blouse so the belly button would show. I was raised in a conservative, free will Baptist home. But laying morality aside, I just want to say, it is more wrong for some people than it is for others. I was watching these women strutting around. It looked like the Pillsbury Doughboy had spread out of the pan. And they've got these little belly button rings that look like trailer hitches. And I'm thinking, now that's ugly. And so I think I know how to stop that. If we men over 50 would start cutting our shirts off and just let it hang out, I think the women in America would get sick and they would stop doing that stuff.

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1: Do you ever feel like your life matters little for the kingdom? 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Here's Nancy DeMoss Wolgemuth.
2: You may be in a very obscure place and thinking my life can't really make any difference here. But the fact is, when you surrender your life, then he takes those little fishes and loaves of bread in that little boy's lunch. He breaks them, he distributes them, and he causes a life in his hands to bless a multitude.
1: This is Revive Our Hearts with Nancy DeMoss Wolgemuth, author of Surrender, The Heart God Controls. For Tuesday, September 15th, I'm Dana Gresh. The Christmas story teaches us a lot about surrender, a lesson that's relevant all year around. God the Son surrendered to the perfect will of the Father, and a young woman surrendered to God's plan and gave birth under extraordinary circumstances. How should this story influence your life today? Here's Nancy DeMoss Wolgemuth.
2: I am so glad that God has given us in His Word examples of women that can be positive role models for people like me. And in Mary of Nazareth, I find a great illustration of the kind of woman that God uses to accomplish His purposes in this world. And for many years, my life has been very challenged and blessed by the characteristics out of the life of this special woman. We're looking at those characteristics, and we've seen that God chose this woman for a task that was humanly impossible. She was a virgin, but God said, "You're going to have a child." And she understandably said to the angel, "How can this be?" And the angel explained that it was the power of God that was going to come upon her and enable her to do the task for which God had raised her up. And so we've realized that not only Mary, but we also have been chosen by God for a task of taking the life of Christ into our homes, our churches, our communities, and into this world. It's a task that's impossible if the power of the Holy Spirit is not upon us. We want to continue today looking at some further characteristics out of the life of this great woman of God. And I want to read in the Gospel of Luke a passage that will give us the context for this next point. We read in our last session of the angel's visit to Mary and how the angel said in Luke 1, verse 31, "You will be with child and you will give birth to a son, and you are to give him the name Jesus." And then Mary asks this question, "How will this happen?" And the angel answered, verse 35, "The Holy Spirit will come upon you, and the power of the Most High will overshadow you. So the Holy One to be born will be called the Son of God. Even Elizabeth, your relative, is going to have a child in her old age, and she who was said to be barren is in her sixth month. For nothing is impossible with God." And then verse 38, "I am the Lord's servant," Mary answered. "May it be to me as you have said." Then the angel left her. As I read this passage, I see that Mary was an available woman, an available, surrendered woman, willing for God to use her in whatever way He chose. Her response to this challenge is, "I am the Lord's servant." Some of your translations use the word handmaiden. It's the word for the lowest form of hired servant. It's someone who is a bondservant, a slave, whose life is totally at the disposal of their master. And Mary is saying, "I have a master. His name is Jehovah God. And I am his handmaiden. I am his servant. I have no reason for living other than to please God. So whatever he wants to do with my life, whatever he wants me to do with my life, I'm available. I'm surrendered to that call of God in my life." Now, for Mary to offer herself up in this way to God was a very costly surrender. Think about what she had to be willing to embrace if she was going to say yes to the plan of God. She was saying, "I'm willing to become pregnant. I'm willing to carry the life of this child within me. And I'm willing to endure the inevitable misunderstanding, the ridicule, people who will never believe that this is God's child. They know I'm not married. They will think that I've been unfaithful to Joseph, my fiancé, or that we have been involved immorally. There was no way she was going to be able to make people understand. In fact, in that culture, it was possible that she would be stoned if people believed that she had been immoral. So she's really saying, I am willing to give up my life. You see, we know the end of the story. We know the rest of the story. But Mary didn't. All she knew was that God had sent this messenger to say, I have a job for you. And Mary says, behold the handmaiden of the Lord. I am your servant. You say go, I will go. You say do this, I will do this. She was offering up her body in a very literal sense to be used by God for his purposes. She was willing to endure the process of going through labor, to deliver that child, to give birth to that child, the process of carrying that child then as an infant, nursing the child, and raising that child up in the ways of God. This was a huge responsibility, as it is, by the way, anytime God asks a woman to have a child, but particularly so in this situation. And she just said, yes, I am the Lord's servant. I'm available. Now, when the angel came to Mary on that particular day, we know for sure that this is not what Mary was planning on happening. Mary didn't wake up that morning expecting to have an angel visit her, expecting to be the one who would give birth to the Messiah. She had plans. She was engaged. Like any engaged young woman, she was planning the wedding, planning to be married to Joseph, to live happily ever after. She had her little picture in mind of what her life was going to be like. And when God sent this messenger from heaven, it threw a real kink in her plans. It wasn't what she'd been expecting. It wasn't her agenda. But she remembered that she wasn't writing the script, that God was writing the script. And therefore, she was able to say, yes, I'm available. I surrender to this purpose. Even when those purposes were contrary to all that she had planned or expected for her life. And that's the attitude that I see in Mary throughout her life. Just this attitude of surrender. Yes, Lord, I'm available. I'm willing. Now, it was not only true of Mary, but it's true of us as well, that there is a price to be paid if we want to be used by God. And we face a choice when we become aware of that price. Will we say, yes, I'm available. I'm the handmaiden, the servant of the Lord. I'm at your disposal. You are my master. Or will we say, Lord, I have my own plans. I hadn't intended to spend my life this way. This is not what I intended to happen with my future. The available, surrendered woman is the woman that God can use. Some of you are familiar with the name of Betty Stamm, who was martyred along with her husband as a missionary in China in 1935 at the age of 27. They had a little girl, and this couple who'd gone to give their lives to the Chinese people ended up literally giving their lives as martyrs for the gospel of Christ. Betty Stamm wrote in a journal a prayer that I have found myself being challenged to offer up to the Lord many times. I'm so glad she wrote it down, and I'm so glad that I've had the privilege, along with many others over all these years, of being challenged by these words. Here's what she said. Lord, I give up my own purposes and plans, all my own desires, hopes, and ambitions, and I accept thy will for my life. I give myself, my life, my all, utterly to thee, to be thine forever. I hand over to thy keeping all of my friendships. All the people whom I love are to take second place in my heart. Fill me now and seal me with thy spirit. Work out thy whole will in my life at any cost, now and forever. For to me to live is Christ. Amen. You know, many times over the years, I found myself having to go back and evaluate, is that really the condition of my heart? That's an easy prayer to read. It's a hard prayer to pray and mean it. And God knows our heart, and when he knows our heart is to be available and surrendered, I believe he takes us up on that heart's desire. I remember several years ago I was asked to speak at a conference of college-age young people that was being held between Christmas and New Year's. And I went to speak to several hundred young people, college students, and the subject that I was speaking on that particular conference was this matter of surrender. I told them real honestly, this was not my plan to come and do a conference like this, but I told them how God had challenged me with the issue of surrender. In the course of that message, I don't often say it quite this way, but in that particular case, I said, I believe that there are many in this room that God is calling you out to surrender your life to vocational Christian service. I finished the conference and went home. About a year later, as I recall, I received a letter from a young woman named Angie. I'd never met her, but she said, I was in that conference when you spoke a year ago. She said, I was getting ready to graduate from college. She had her particular major and was planning a career in a particular field. But she said, when you talked about how you had surrendered to God's call, even to come to that conference, God began to work in my heart. And I began to say, she wrote to me, yes, Lord, if you want my life, I will do whatever you want me to do. Well, now, a year later, she was writing to me to say, I'm now raising my financial support to go join the staff of a Christian organization where I'll be involved in reaching other college students with the gospel of Christ. And then she said, I'll never forget this, I'm so glad that you said yes to the Lord on that day when he asked you to leave your house on Christmas break and come speak to a group of college students. And so I would ask, as we reflect on Mary's surrender to God, have you made yourself fully available to God for whatever purposes he might want to use your life? The danger is that we would tell God how we think he ought to use our lives. And we look at someone else who's being used in a particular way and we think, I'd like to be used that way. But God has said, no, I want you to be the mother of these three preschool children. I want you to be a praying grandmother. I want you to focus on loving to Christ this husband who's far from God. I want you to be a single servant in my service. So are you available for whatever purposes God wants to use your life? And are you willing for him to use your life at any cost? There will be a cost, as we have seen. But let me say this, there is no sense of true sacrifice when it's God asking us to give up something or to pay a price to be used by him. It's really not a sacrifice. I mean, look at what Mary was going to experience as a result of saying yes to the Lord. She was going to become the mother of the Messiah. And I think there's so many blessings and ways that God wants to use us that we never perhaps fully experience because we're still holding on to our lives, our reputation, our rights, our time, our convenience, our comfort. And Jesus said, if you hold on to your life, you lose it. But if you're willing to let it go, to die to your plans, to your agenda, and say, Lord, I embrace your calling and your will in my life, then that's the life that will be a fruitful life. You may be in a very obscure place and thinking my life can't really make any difference here. But the fact is, when you surrender your life, then he takes those little fishes and loaves of bread in that little boy's lunch. He breaks them, he distributes them, and he causes a life in his hands to bless a multitude. So we've seen that Mary was an available and surrendered woman. I want us to look at another characteristic in Mary's life, and that is that she was a believing woman, a woman who trusted God and took him at his word. I'm going back to Luke chapter 1 and continuing in the passage that we've been reading, Luke chapter 1, beginning at verse 39. At that time, having now just received the word from the angel that she was to have this child, having surrendered herself to that purpose, then the scripture says, Mary got ready and hurried to a town in the hill country of Judea, where she entered Zechariah's home and greeted her cousin Elizabeth. Now, what precedes this is that her cousin Elizabeth, who was an older woman, was barren, was not able to have children. God had supernaturally caused her to conceive, and she was going to be the mother of John the Baptist. So Mary goes to visit Elizabeth, and verse 41 tells us, when Elizabeth heard Mary's greeting, the baby leaped in her womb, and Elizabeth was filled with the Holy Spirit. In a loud voice, she exclaimed, "Blessed are you among women." Notice it doesn't say that she was blessed above all other women, but that she was blessed among women. That says to me there are senses, though Mary was unique in God's specific calling for her life, she's not the only one who's blessed. We can all be included in that number of blessed women if we have the heart attitude and response to God that she did. So Elizabeth says, "Blessed are you among women, and blessed is the child you will bear. But why am I so favored that the mother of my Lord should come to me? As soon as the sound of your greeting reached my ears, the baby in my womb leaped for joy." And here's the verse I want you to notice, verse 45. "Blessed is she who has believed that what the Lord has said to her will be accomplished." Who is the woman who's blessed? It's not the woman who has God's promises. It's the woman who believes God's promises. Blessed is the woman who has believed that what the Lord has said to her will be accomplished. You see, God sent his promise to Mary, but Mary didn't have to believe the promises of God. Mary chose to embrace God's promises, to exercise faith in his promises, and to believe that he was able to fulfill that which he had promised. I mean, she knew she couldn't do this. So if it was going to happen, the only way it was going to happen was by faith. God loves to put us into situations where what he wants to do in us and through us cannot happen apart from faith. And faith pleases God. God loves to have it so that we say, "Lord, if you don't do this, it's not going to happen." Mary believed God, and that faith activated the power and blessing of God in her life. And as a result, God fulfilled his promise, and a Savior was born. Now listen, God will fulfill his promises. God will accomplish his purposes, regardless of whether or not you and I believe God. But I think there are many ways that he wants to include us in on that process that we may just be bypassed. And God may use somebody else who chooses to believe him. Mary believed God, and as a result, she became an instrument through whom God was able to bring blessing to the world. So you say, how do I know what to believe? That's where we've got to get into this book, to find out the promises of God, to find out what he has said to us, and then to take him at his word, to believe that what he has said is true, to exercise faith in God's promises. And I've begun to keep in my own devotional journal a list of the promises of God that God has particularly impressed in my own heart. I write out the promises, and then I find myself going back to them again and again, reading them aloud and saying, "God, I choose to believe that what you have said here is true and that you will keep your word. I want to be a woman who walks by faith, a woman who believes in God." And so let me ask these few questions. Are you exercising faith in the promises of God? Do you even know what those promises are? And are you claiming them to be true? And here's another question. What are you believing God for that is impossible apart from his power? You see, we don't often live really in the realm of faith. So much of what we say we're believing God for is something that we really could do it ourselves. But I believe we all need to have things in our lives that we're believing God for that are impossible if God doesn't do it. You may be believing God for the salvation of an unbelieving mate. You may be waiting on God and believing him on behalf of a son or daughter who doesn't have a heart for God. And you've done what you could to create a context, to create hunger and thirst for God, but ultimately you know it's God's grace and God's wooing that is going to draw the heart of that son or daughter or that grandchild back to God. What are you believing God for that is impossible apart from his power? And how does your life demonstrate faith in the power of God? How does your life show the greatness of God in response to believing prayer. Lord, we not only want to be available and surrendered women, but we want to be women who believe you. We want our lives to be a rebuke to the unbelief of the world around us. And we want to live in such a way that we're walking by faith, not by what we can accomplish, but by what you and only you can do in us and through us. So, Lord, would you make us women of faith? May we know your promises. May we believe your promises. And may we hold firmly to them, even when we cannot see how you're going to fulfill them. Thank you that you keep your word. Make us women of faith, I pray for Jesus' sake. Amen.
1: That's Nancy DeMoss Wohlgemuth in a series called Mary of Nazareth. Each of us has a lot to learn from Mary's example. Our specifics are different, but we're all called to say, yes, Lord. The Lord is working in the lives of women all around the world, accomplishing his purposes everywhere. I'm so encouraged by the ways he's allowed our global outreaches to expand throughout the 25 years we've aired Revive Our Hearts. I mean, just visiting reviveourhearts.com/global blows me away. The message of freedom, fullness, and fruitfulness in Christ is truly reaching far and wide. And Nancy's here with an example.
3: That has been so exciting to see. You know, when the Spanish version of Revive Our Hearts launched as a 5-day-a-week program, we were praying that it would spread throughout Latin America. But of course, God can use the program any way and anywhere he wants, like in Germany. 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
4: Hi, I'm Jadira. I'm so glad to greet all Spanish-speaking women listening to Aviva Nuestros Corazones. I lead a small group of Christian women in Hanover, Germany.
3: She first sent this message to Aviva Nuestros Corazones, the Spanish version of Revive Our Hearts. And then she sent us the message in English so Revive Our Hearts listeners could be encouraged as well.
4: The Lord has joined us together by his will and by his grace to seek him, to share his word, and to help other women to experience freedom and restoration through the power of his word. Our ministry has been running for about 8 years. A couple of weeks ago, I discovered Aviva Nuestros Corazones on the internet and shared it with my group.
3: This small group of Spanish-speaking women in Germany started studying the Spanish translation of the book Lies Women Believe that they received from Revive Our Hearts.
4: We are very thankful for Nancy and for all of you who make possible that Aviva Nuestros Corazones reaches the Spanish-speaking world. You are being used powerfully to bless so many women around the world. We have a dream that the programs can be translated into other languages like German, French, Italian, so that many women can be reached in Europe with the message of revival and freedom of Revive Our Hearts. We are just a handful of women, but we are all hungry for more and more of Jesus.
3: Don't you love that? God is using this small group in Germany to reach out to other Spanish-speaking women right in their own community.
1: I am so thankful that the Lord has chosen to use Revive Our Hearts to encourage these women in Hanover. 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This new resource is our way of saying thank you for your donation. Drawn from Nancy's teaching over the years, it explores the lives of women like Hannah, Sarah, and of course, Mary of Nazareth. And as you read, you'll discover that God uses ordinary women in extraordinary ways when their lives are surrendered to him. When the Lord invites you to serve him, are you ever tempted to look over your shoulder and see if someone else is watching? If so, and let's be honest, we've all done this, then tomorrow should be challenging in a good way. Mary was a humble woman, content to be a hidden servant. And there's so much we can learn from her. Please be back for Revive Our Hearts. Thank you. 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
1: Here's the weather for the Southern Light listening area. Currently 61 degrees under clear skies. Humidity 77%. The wind is calm. Overnight, a few clouds and somewhat breezy. Temperature 56 degrees. And then tomorrow, a cloud here and there with a bit of wind. The temp about 84. And that's the weather for the Northern Shenandoah Valley listening area.

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1: 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That's the Down East Boys in concert Sunday, September 20th, 11 a.m. at Woodbine Assembly of God Church in Clearbrook, Virginia. Coming up in Winchester, Virginia on Thursday, September 24th, beginning at 9 a.m., hosted by the Greenhouse of Old Town on Piccadilly Street in Winchester, there will be a prayer breakfast, life and marriage tour event for prayer, community, and meaningful conversation. Guest speaker will be the Honorable Winsome Earl Sears. 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And that's a look at some events coming up here in the Southern Light listening area.

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1: Here's the weather for the Southern Light listening area. The temperature 59 degrees under clear skies. The current humidity 82%. The wind is calm. The overnight forecast, scattered clouds with a light breeze. Temperature 56 degrees. And then tomorrow, a few clouds and somewhat breezy. The temp about 84. And that's the weather for the Northern Shenandoah Valley listening area.

in Kinston, North Carolina. Ken Eubanks, Kenny Pullett, Spike Eubanks, Derek Boyd, Bill Shouter, Craig Singletary, all of them.

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1: 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That's the Down East Boys in concert Sunday, September 20th, 11 a.m. at Woodbine Assembly of God Church in Clearbrook, Virginia. Coming up in Winchester, Virginia on Thursday, September 24th, beginning at 9 a.m., hosted by the Greenhouse of Old Town on Piccadilly Street in Winchester, there will be a prayer breakfast, life and marriage tour event for prayer, community, and meaningful conversation. Guest speaker will be the Honorable Winsome Earl Sears. For more information or to register, contact the Greenhouse of Old Town in Winchester at 540-535-9137. 540-535-9137. And that's a look at some events coming up here in the Southern Light listening area.

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Leviticus 23 says 6 days shall work be done, but the seventh day is the Sabbath of rest and holy convocation. You shall do no work therein. It is the Sabbath of the Lord in all your dwellings.

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You know, I have a book at home, and I'm sure that you folks have one too. It's kind of a book of direction. It tells me how to be happy and well, how to have peace of mind, and how to win friends. As a matter of fact, it tells me how I can have just about anything I want in this world, plus all it takes to go on to the next one. Now, the individual I'm going to talk about for the next few moments, frankly, it doesn't matter how that you may look at him. You may choose to call him God. You may want to call him man. You may choose to call him a teacher, preacher, or prophet. For the next several moments, I don't care if you choose to call him a radical or fanatic. A man who lived a wild and stormy life, so reckless was what he preached back in those days that they finally nailed him to a cross to get rid of him, because they never thought he would amount to very much. But I'll tell you why that I can say that. No matter how that you may look at this individual, more books have been written about him, more speeches have been made concerning him, more songs have been sung about him, and more lives have been changed because of him. His teaching, preaching, and philosophy has done more to change the course of humanity for good than all the great leaders in this whole wide world combined.

But he called his top 12 men together to lay the groundwork to get mankind traveling in the direction that mankind ought to be traveling. I don't know what all he told them there that day, but I do know this, that much of what he said was recorded in this great handbook of mankind. And more than 1,000 years later, the Pilgrims brought it to America, and it became a part of America's foundation. In God we trust, one nation under God, and God bless America. Then a little over 100 years ago, one cold November afternoon, a tall, lanky man walked out onto a wooden stage that they had constructed for him in Gettysburg, Pennsylvania. In these words, he said something like this, that this nation under God shall have a new birth of freedom, that the government of the people, by the people, and for the people shall not perish from the earth. And you know, folks, I believe that man. I also believe that the inspiration of this great book in America is what has helped to make America so great. Because no matter how that you may look at the world situation from where we are today, I'm sure you will agree with me that God has truly blessed America. And you know, this old country of ours, the USA, it hasn't been 100% right in all the things that it's done. But I'll tell you one thing, there's still a lot more right than wrong with it. As we look around the world today, we see bombings and shellings, killings, rockets, war, hunger, disputed borders and boundaries, and more bombings. It seems like it's never over over there. I don't know about you, but as for me, I'm persuaded that America still the best. And I hope the time never comes when that old flag goes by and I don't hear someone say, America, America, God shed his grace on thee and crown thy good with brotherhood from sea to shining sea. And I hope the time never comes when that old flag goes by that I don't somehow get a chill up my spine. You see, we have something mighty good going for us here in America today. Even as I look back at some of our recent times of turmoil and conflict in our government, we still have a lot to be thankful for. I thank God that our Constitution has always prevailed. And I thank God that the Congress has never contaminated the waters of freedom just because from time to time they may have not liked the bucket in which it came. Think about it. Where in the world, but in America, are people standing in line trying to get in? While in too many other countries in the world, why, they're dying trying to get out. So, come on, America. Come on, America. We still have a lot to be thankful for. When things are looking down around you, we need to be looking up. We need to be raising. We need to be praising. We need to be encouraging the greatest system in the whole wide world. God bless our flag, God bless our people, and please God more than ever before. Bless America.

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1: 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That's the Down East Boys in concert Sunday, September 20th, 11 a.m. at Woodbine Assembly of God Church in Clearbrook, Virginia. Coming up in Winchester, Virginia on Thursday, September 24th, beginning at 9 a.m., hosted by the Greenhouse of Old Town on Piccadilly Street in Winchester, there will be a prayer breakfast, life and marriage tour event for prayer, community, and meaningful conversation. Guest speaker will be the Honorable Winsome Earl Sears. 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
1: Here's the weather for the Southern Light listening area. Currently 61 degrees under clear skies. Humidity 77%. The wind is calm. The overnight forecast, scattered clouds with a light breeze with the temp 65. And then tomorrow, lots of clouds with a slight chance of thunderstorms. 86 degrees. And that's the weather for the Northern Shenandoah Valley listening area.

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1: 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That's the Down East Boys in concert Sunday, September 20th, 11 a.m. at Woodbine Assembly of God Church in Clearbrook, Virginia. Coming up in Winchester, Virginia on Thursday, September 24th, beginning at 9 a.m., hosted by the Greenhouse of Old Town on Piccadilly Street in Winchester, there will be a prayer breakfast, life and marriage tour event for prayer, community, and meaningful conversation. Guest speaker will be the Honorable Winsome Earl Sears. For more information or to register, contact the Greenhouse of Old Town in Winchester at 540-535-9137. 540-535-9137. And that's a look at some events coming up here in the Southern Light listening area.

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Deuteronomy 31:6. Be strong and of a good courage. Fear not, nor be afraid of them. 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He will not fail thee nor forsake thee.

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A little shepherd boy armed only with a sling, beside mighty Goliath seemed such a puny little thing. But

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1: Here's the weather for the Southern Light listening area. The temperature 59 degrees under clear skies. The current humidity 82%. The wind is calm. The overnight forecast, scattered clouds with a light breeze with a temp 65. And then tomorrow, lots of clouds with a slight chance of thunderstorms, 86 degrees. And that's the weather for the Northern Shenandoah Valley listening area.

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1: 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That's the Down East Boys in concert Sunday, September 20th, 11 a.m. at Woodbine Assembly of God Church in Clearbrook, Virginia. Coming up in Winchester, Virginia on Thursday, September 24th, beginning at 9 a.m., hosted by the Greenhouse of Old Town on Piccadilly Street in Winchester, there will be a prayer breakfast, life and marriage tour event for prayer, community, and meaningful conversation. Guest speaker will be the Honorable Winsome Earl Sears. 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
1: Here's the weather for the Southern Light listening area. It's currently 57 degrees, under clear skies. Humidity 87%. The wind is calm. The overnight forecast, scattered clouds with a light breeze, with a temp 65. And then tomorrow, lots of clouds with a slight chance of thunderstorms. 86 degrees. And that's the weather for the Northern Shenandoah Valley listening area.

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1: 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That's the Down East Boys in concert Sunday, September 20th, 11 a.m. at Woodbine Assembly of God Church in Clearbrook, Virginia. Coming up in Winchester, Virginia on Thursday, September 24th, beginning at 9 a.m., hosted by the Greenhouse of Old Town on Piccadilly Street in Winchester, there will be a prayer breakfast, life and marriage tour event for prayer, community, and meaningful conversation. Guest speaker will be the Honorable Winsome Earl Sears. 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And that's a look at some events coming up here in the Southern Light listening area.

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1: Here's the weather for the Southern Light listening area. Currently 55 degrees under clear skies, 93% humidity. The wind is calm. The forecast for this morning, scattered clouds, temps of 61. This afternoon, cloud-free and somewhat breezy, the temp about 84. Then this evening, the sky will be clear with some light wind, temps about 72. And that's the weather for the Northern Shenandoah Valley listening area.

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1: The Down East Boys will be in concert on Sunday, September 20th at 11 a.m. for the 82nd Homecoming Service of Woodbine Assembly of God Church. 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That's the Down East Boys in concert Sunday, September 20th, 11 a.m. at Woodbine Assembly of God Church in Clearbrook, Virginia. Coming up in Winchester, Virginia on Thursday, September 24th, beginning at 9 a.m., hosted by the Greenhouse of Old Town on Piccadilly Street in Winchester, there will be a prayer breakfast, life and marriage tour event for prayer, community, and meaningful conversation. Guest speaker will be the Honorable Winsome Earl Sears. For more information or to register, contact the Greenhouse of Old Town in Winchester at 540-535-9137. 540-535-9137. And that's a look at some events coming up here in the Southern Light listening area.

God's love in word and song here on Southern Light. Proverbs 22, verse 6, train up a child in the way he should go, and when he is old, he will not depart from it.

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1: Here's the weather for the Southern Light listening area. Currently 55 degrees under clear skies, 93% humidity. The wind is calm. The forecast for this morning, scattered clouds, temps of 61. This afternoon, cloud-free and somewhat breezy, the temp about 84. Then this evening, the sky will be clear with some light wind, temps about 72. And that's the weather for the northern Shenandoah Valley listening area.

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1: 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That's the Down East Boys in concert Sunday, September 20th, 11 a.m. at Woodbine Assembly of God Church in Clearbrook, Virginia. Coming up in Winchester, Virginia on Thursday, September 24th, beginning at 9 a.m., hosted by the Greenhouse of Old Town on Piccadilly Street in Winchester, there will be a prayer breakfast, life and marriage tour event for prayer, community, and meaningful conversation. Guest speaker will be the Honorable Winsome Earl Sears. For more information or to register, contact the Greenhouse of Old Town in Winchester at 540-535-9137. 540-535-9137. And that's a look at some events coming up here in the Southern Light listening area.

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1: In Galatians 1:10, Paul says, "For do I now persuade men or God? Or do I seek to please men? For if I yet pleased men, I should not be the servant of Christ."

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1: Here's the weather for the Southern Light listening area. Currently 55 degrees under clear skies. Humidity 100%. The wind is calm. The forecast for this morning, scattered clouds, temps of 61. This afternoon, cloud-free and somewhat breezy. The temp about 84. Then this evening, the sky will be clear with some light wind. Temps about 72. And that's the weather for the northern Shenandoah Valley listening area.

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2: 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That's the Down East Boys in concert Sunday, September 20th, 11 a.m. at Woodbine Assembly of God Church in Clearbrook, Virginia. Coming up in Winchester, Virginia on Thursday, September 24th, beginning at 9 a.m., hosted by the Greenhouse of Old Town on Piccadilly Street in Winchester, there will be a prayer breakfast, life and marriage tour event for prayer, community, and meaningful conversation. Guest speaker will be the Honorable Winsome Earl Sears. 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And that's a look at some events coming up here in the Southern Light listening area.

0: Here's the weather for the Southern Light listening area. Currently 55 degrees under clear skies. 93% humidity. The wind is calm. The forecast for this morning, scattered clouds, temps of 61. This afternoon, cloud-free and somewhat breezy. The temp about 84. Then this evening, the sky will be clear with some light wind. Temps about 72. And that's the weather for the Northern Shenandoah Valley listening area.
1: But in the end, you know, we have to remember, when we release a loved one, when we release a child into trusting the Lord, you know, we're releasing them to the Lord.
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1: 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But regardless, we can't control the outcome anyways. 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
2: More from Lisa Turkhurst at FamilyMinute.org.
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1: 1 Chronicles 29:11, God's word says, "Thine, O Lord, is the greatness, and the power, and the glory, and the victory, and the majesty. For all that is in heaven and in the earth is thine. Thine is the kingdom, O Lord, and thou art exalted as head above all."

the summer it's too hot, and in the winter it's too cold. In the springtime, when the weather's just right, you find someplace else to go. Well, it's up to the mountains or down to the beach or to visit some old friend, or just to stay home and kind of relax and hope some of the kinfolks will start dropping in. Well, the church benches are too hard, and that choir sings way too loud. 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The doctor told you, now you better watch them crowd. They'll set you back. But you go to that old ball game because you say it helps you to relax. Well, a headache Sunday morning and a backache Sunday night. But by work time Monday morning, you're feeling quite all right. While one of the children has a cold, pneumonia to use some.

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1: Here's the weather for the Southern Light listening area. Currently 55 degrees, under clear skies, 93% humidity. The wind is calm. The forecast for this morning, scattered clouds, temps of 61. This afternoon, cloud-free and somewhat breezy, the temp about 84. Then this evening, the sky will be clear with some light wind, temps about 72. And that's the weather for the Northern Shenandoah Valley listening area.
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3: I recently visited the house I lived in as a boy and drove down the roads where I used to ride my bike to elementary school. As I was driving on Oak Street, I saw a long driveway leading to a home nestled in some live oak trees. A memory came flooding back. I recalled riding my bike home from school one day when all of a sudden I heard music. As I stopped my bicycle, I noticed a guy playing a guitar at the other end of a long driveway. Although we had instruments at my house, we didn't have a guitar, and I was very intrigued. The only thing between me and that guitar was one long driveway. I remember thinking, what if I'm not welcomed? What if they have a ferocious dog? But my love for music was greater than my fear of the what ifs, so I decided to ride down that driveway to the musician. When he finished his song, he smiled and asked if I played guitar. I said no. Then he said, well, let me teach you a chord. He showed me where to press the strings, and I strummed a G chord. Wow, I had actually played a real guitar. Heading home with a smile on my face and a guitar chord in my heart, that driveway didn't seem near as long. That day began a lifelong journey of learning new chords, but it all started with having the courage to travel down one very long driveway. Is something calling you? A dream? Or a challenge to do something out of your comfort zone? Don't let the length of the driveway deter you. You'll be glad you move forward.
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1: 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That's the Down East Boys in concert Sunday, September 20th, 11 a.m. at Woodbine Assembly of God Church in Clearbrook, Virginia. Coming up in Winchester, Virginia on Thursday, September 24th, beginning at 9 a.m., hosted by the Greenhouse of Old Town on Piccadilly Street in Winchester, there will be a prayer breakfast, life and marriage tour event for prayer, community, and meaningful conversation. Guest speaker will be the Honorable Winsome Earl Sears. For more information or to register, contact the Greenhouse of Old Town in Winchester at 540-535-9137. 540-535-9137. And that's a look at some events coming up here in the Southern Light listening area.

0: Welcome to Evidence for the Hope Ministries. I'm Reverend David Brown. I'm continuing my new course in Biblical Geology 101 and currently studying geomorphology, the study of the form, structure, and shape of the Earth's surface and ocean bottoms. Mostly, this is the research into how mountains, canyons, plateaus, hills, valleys, and other landforms came about. However, the debate between Bible believers and evolutionary-minded people over the history of when they developed has overwhelmed the actual science of geology. Did the Earth form over 5 billion years, as per evolutionists? Or are all of Earth's features due to Noah's flood? This debate took a turn between 1960 to 70, when secular researchers abandoned their early work as being tainted, realizing they'd begun with the wrong premise. They also couldn't explain how features such as planation surfaces could have arisen, remaining intact for supposedly billions of years. Up to 80% of Australia and Africa has examples of planation surfaces. These are uplifted flat surfaces high above the adjacent area that can cover hundreds of miles in every direction. They couldn't have been made from slow water flows from rivers, but had to have been made by some violent water flow. They couldn't be millions of years old because they haven't eroded away yet and show little rock debris at their bases. The Earth has thousands and thousands of planation surfaces. The planation surfaces were made from once wet minerals that formed a cement-like mat material, which turned into rocky layered strata. Some planation surfaces are covered with rounded quartzite rocks. Now, for a rock to become rounded, it had to be carried along by lots and lots of fast-moving water. Quartzite is the hardest rocks in existence, and planation rocks usually came from sources hundreds of miles away. It took vast amounts of water to carry those rocks that far, rounding them as they tumbled. Those who believe in long ages for the Earth are confused why planation surfaces still exist if millions of years old. You see, they are high above the surrounding area and they have not yet eroded. They should have eroded if millions of years old. This is one reason why secular scientists backed off from believing the geology of the Earth formed from slow-moving rivers or creeks. While they haven't given up, though, many still believe that things we see developing today is the same way things developed in the past. But they weren't there back there then. These same people were excited to learn that Mars, a very dry planet, supposedly had a worldwide flood. Now, they believed in this flood because canyons on Mars looked exactly the same as some of our canyons on Earth, said to be made by rivers. They even believed there might have once been life on ours because there was evidence of water once being there. Now, I've studied genetics. Life requires a whole lot more than just water, H2O. It requires DNA, which began with the Cree.
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0: Here's the weather for the Southern Light listening area. Currently 55 degrees, under clear skies, 93% humidity. The wind is calm. The forecast for this morning, scattered clouds, temps of 61. This afternoon, cloud-free and somewhat breezy. The temp about 84. Then this evening, the sky will be clear with some light wind. Temps about 72. And that's the weather for the Northern Shenandoah Valley listening area.
1: Welcome to Those Who Have Gone Before, a series that explores the lives of great Christians from our past. Here's your host, George Halima.
2: From all accounts that I've read of Charles Spurgeon, it appears he must have had a photographic memory. He read constantly, and what he read was at his command when he preached. He could quote from any book of the Bible with exact accuracy. He had memorized an immense number of hymns. He was continually buying secondhand books until his library numbered 10,000 volumes. When he came to London at the age of 19, he disturbed the complacent religious scene in a big way. Preaching at the time lacked fervor and the churches lacked vitality. You can imagine the contrast when Charles Spurgeon stepped into the pulpit. Vitality and power radiated from his ministry and personality. His vast knowledge of scripture and theology was to that point unseen and unexperienced. It is no wonder he quickly packed out every venue he preached to in standing room only with crowds gathering outside. Spurgeon's sermons are available on the internet reenacted. I have never heard anyone preach like that ever. While he was loved by the masses gathering to hear him preach, many others were of a different mind. He was very young, not college trained, and not ordained. Therefore, they concluded, he could not be a qualified minister and therefore must be a ministerial quack. Many of the press also attacked and criticized him viciously. Mrs. Spurgeon began gathering all the defamatory statements and pasted them in a scrapbook, which became a huge volume. To all the defamatory remarks, Spurgeon made no reply.
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1: 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AOC says it's outrageous that a health plan can own a PBM, a drug manufacturer, and doctors' clinics. Bipartisan Senators Josh Hawley and Elizabeth Warren have introduced a Break Up Big Medicine Act. An Oregon Senator, Ron Wyden, tweeted, "Time to break up big insurance." But in 2024 alone, health plans spent $155 million lobbying Congress. Meanwhile, the FTC established a new healthcare task force to protect American patients, healthcare workers, and taxpayers. 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
1: Here's the weather for the Southern Light listening area. It's currently 57 degrees under clear skies, 93% humidity. The wind is calm. The forecast for this morning, scattered clouds, temps of 61. This afternoon, cloud-free and somewhat breezy. The temp about 84. Then this evening, the sky will be clear with some light wind. Temps about 72. And that's the weather for the Northern Shenandoah Valley listening area.
2: Hi, this is Lauren Stibgen with the Christian Working Woman. Have you ever thought about this? If you always want more, you will never enjoy what you have. Is your striving for more causing an imbalance in life? What leaves you wanting more? Then I saw that all toil and skill in work comes from a man's envy of his neighbor. Ecclesiastes 4:4. If envy is driving you to work more, to earn more, to have more, you need to pause and reflect. What enjoyment will you have from something if the reason you are working for it stems from envy? In fact, once you achieve this thing, you may gain something even worse than envy, pride. Pride goes before destruction and a haughty spirit before a fall. Proverbs 18:18. Achieving anything that causes you to feel pride leads to a fleeting satisfaction. Ecclesiastes further warns that he who loves money will not be satisfied with money, nor he who loves wealth with his income. This is also vanity. Earning a good income and trying to better yourself is not inherently wrong, but if your toil is for the wrong reasons, you will simply never be satisfied. Perhaps you are working more hours to save for something that you need, or maybe you're trying for a promotion that comes with an increase in pay. Where is this desire coming from? If it comes from a genuine place where you are not comparing yourself or continually chasing for more, this is not necessarily bad. It is when you are always needing more and more, and when you are striving to keep up with other people. Hard work is valued by God when it works for his kingdom. Think of the Proverbs 31 woman. She is buying and selling and rises when it is still night. She provides food for her household and for her maidens. Her lamp does not go out at night, but she opens her hand to the poor and needy. Hard work to gather more for yourself will never fill, but hard work that will give glory to the kingdom of God will always feel good. We are called to see the needy and to love others. Think about what you are working for today. Are you striving because you're coveting? Pray today, Lord, change my heart. Help me to see where I am striving for material things that will never fill. Help me to see how I can use my time, treasure, and talent to give to those who you care about the most. Looking for more resources and encouragement from the Christian Working Woman? You can find this and more on our YouTube channel. 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
1: 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That's the Down East Boys in concert Sunday, September 20th, 11 a.m. at Woodbine Assembly of God Church in Clearbrook, Virginia. Coming up in Winchester, Virginia on Thursday, September 24th, beginning at 9 a.m., hosted by the Greenhouse of Old Town on Piccadilly Street in Winchester, there will be a prayer breakfast, life and marriage tour event for prayer, community, and meaningful conversation. Guest speaker will be the Honorable Winsome Earl Sears. 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And that's a look at some events coming up here in the Southern Light listening area.

Order in the court. Will everybody please sit down? Jury, have you come to a verdict? What decision have you found?

0: 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Thank you. There's a miracle in me.
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Here's the weather for the Southern Light listening area. The temperature 59 degrees under clear skies, 93% humidity. The wind is calm. The forecast for this morning, scattered clouds, temps of 61. This afternoon, cloud-free and somewhat breezy. The temp about 84. Then this evening, the sky will be clear with some light wind. Temps about 72. And that's the weather for the Northern Shenandoah Valley listening area.

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1: Here's the weather for the Southern Light listening area. It's currently 63 degrees under clear skies. The current humidity 82%. The wind is calm. The forecast for this morning, scattered clouds, temps of 61. This afternoon, cloud-free and somewhat breezy. The temp about 84. Then this evening, the sky will be clear with some light wind. Temps about 72. And that's the weather for the Northern Shenandoah Valley listening area.
2: On a warm California evening last month, two friends, Donna and Paul, rented jet skis for a little adventure in the Pacific Ocean, but the fun ended when Paul lost control and fell off. Donna jumped in the water to save him. The jet skis were now gone, and the two friends were floating on the ocean in the dark. Paul was dazed and unresponsive. Donna decided to swim for help after seeing a light. Hours later, reaching an oil rig, she was rescued and told them about Paul, who was still alone on the ocean. But it wasn't until the morning that Donna learned Paul had also been rescued after 15 hours on the water. Neither friend realized the danger they were in until it was too late. And so it is spiritually. There is a day of judgment coming, but God has sent a rescuer. Have you responded to his offer of salvation in Jesus Christ? Everything depends on this. I'm David Wolin at haventoday.org.

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1: 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That's the Down East Boys in concert Sunday, September 20th, 11 a.m. at Woodbine Assembly of God Church in Clearbrook, Virginia. Coming up in Winchester, Virginia on Thursday, September 24th, beginning at 9 a.m., hosted by the Greenhouse of Old Town on Piccadilly Street in Winchester, there will be a prayer breakfast, life and marriage tour event for prayer, community, and meaningful conversation. Guest speaker will be the Honorable Winsome Earl Sears. For more information or to register, contact the Greenhouse of Old Town in Winchester at 540-535-9137. 540-535-9137. And that's a look at some events coming up here in the Southern Light listening area.

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1: The Thessalonian believers had made great progress in loving one another. However, some of these new Christians were allowing irresponsibility to creep into their work ethic. And consequently, Paul addressed this issue very directly in his first letter to these believers.
2: About brotherly love. You don't need me to write you because you yourselves are taught by God to love one another. In fact, you are doing this toward all brothers and sisters in the entire region of Macedonia. But we encourage you, brothers and sisters, to do this even more, to seek to lead a quiet life, to mind your own business, and to work with your own hands, as we command you, so that you may behave properly in the presence of outsiders and not be dependent on anyone.
1: What Paul wrote to these New Testament believers in Thessalonica raises a question. What really was the problem? Well, perhaps they were lazy and not caring for their families properly. Or perhaps they were relying on other believers to meet their physical needs. Perhaps they were actually using their expectations regarding Christ's return and their deliverance as an excuse to be irresponsible. Unfortunately, there have been Christians throughout the centuries who have used the Christian faith selfishly and irresponsibly. You see, if in good health, we must never stop being industrious so we can meet our physical needs and, even better, to have something to share with others.
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1: Here's the weather for the Southern Light listening area. The current temp 68 degrees under clear skies. Humidity 72%. The wind is from the south at 4 miles per hour. This afternoon, cloud-free and somewhat breezy. The temp about 84. Then this evening, the sky will be clear with some light wind. Temps about 72. And that's the weather for the Northern Shenandoah Valley listening area.
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3: When Barbara Kelly's husband got deployed, her son was sad and missed his dad. Of all things, they bonded doing yard work. Days later, her son went over to Dean's house to see if they could work in the yard. Dean's not a child. He has a wife, three girls, and a job, but Dean dropped everything, and they raked the yard together. Her son loved it. The next day, he knocked on Dean's door, and out Dean came to help blow leaves. For weeks, they worked cleaning up every neighbor's yard. Dean knew he missed his dad and wanted to help. He also taught her son to serve others. Dean loves to help people in need, just like Jesus taught us. It only takes one person to set an example that could have a snowball effect. Dean certainly is that example in their neighborhood.
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1: The Apostle Paul tells us that true godly love is patient. Another word for that is long-suffering. Sometimes in a marriage, a mate is called to suffer long. That's what my friend Dorothy has learned.
2: When I had been married about 20 years, many people said I should get a divorce. And I said, that's not God's way. So I went home and I prayed every day. Every morning I said, Lord, love my husband through me.
1: The characteristics Paul lists in 1 Corinthians 13 aren't feelings. He doesn't tell us to feel patient. He calls us to be patient. I found so many times that when we're obedient in our actions, the feelings follow.
2: And you know, it was as if I woke up one morning and I was in love with him.
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Leviticus 23 says 6 days shall work be done, but the seventh day is the Sabbath of rest and holy convocation. You shall do no work therein. It is the Sabbath of the Lord in all your dwellings.

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1: Here's the weather for the Southern Light listening area. The current temperature is 72 degrees under clear skies. Humidity 64%. The wind is from the southwest at 5 miles per hour. The forecast for this afternoon, clear skies with a light wind, the temp about 84. Then this evening, cloud-free and somewhat breezy, temps about 72. Overnight, the sky will be clear with some light wind, with the temp 65. And that's the weather for the northern Shenandoah Valley listening area.
2: Welcome to Johnny Erickson Tada Sharing Hope. I think you'll agree, we all need to remember the big picture.
3: What is the big picture? Well, it's a phrase Ken and I coined many years ago after we had one doozy of an argument. After we apologized, made amends, moved forward with things, we looked back and realized, wow, what in the world made us argue about that? Time and distance made the issue seem so small, so incidental, so meaningless compared to the larger issues of life, like how our examples encourage others who watch us, or how our words either push people toward God or push them away. Larger issues like salvation and the fact that heaven or hell is right around the corner for most everyone we know. Issues that have to impact Johnny and friends as we deliver wheelchairs and Bibles. God has given Ken and me such a wonderful mission in helping other families that have a disability and making God's word appealing and the gospel desirable and our Savior famous. These are the things that make up the big picture, the 35,000-foot view of life. And so, after that incidental, meaningless argument so long ago, Ken and I covenanted together that we would do our best to always remember the big picture when things got us down. And over the years, our marriage has been made stronger because of that one little vow we made between us. I remember once, when we were in New England and on our way to one of our family retreats, just outside of Logan Airport in Boston, we were arguing over where to eat. Unfamiliar with the city, I thought we should go to the closest restaurant downtown. Ken thought we should drive away from the congested traffic. Finally, Ken, out of frustration, jerked the wheel toward the nearest exit, which emptied us downtown in the thick of traffic. "There," he said, "what did I tell you?" It took nearly 10 minutes to go two blocks in order to get to the restaurant that I had found on Google Maps. When we parked and our two friends went ahead to get our names on the list, hunger and anxiety turned a small stone of disagreement into a wall of anger. So Ken and I lingered behind on the busy sidewalk just a few feet before the door of the restaurant. With downtown Boston shuffling past at rush hour, we could only hear one thing, the silence between us. Street lights flickered, and Ken just stood there with his hands in his pockets, kicking gravel. Finally, he looked up at me, and he said, "Johnny, what's the big picture here?" And there we were again, claiming that motto, "What's the big picture?" And that evening in Boston, I knew the answer. The big picture is always Jesus. It's his reputation at stake in what we say and how we act, not only in front of others, but in front of each other. And so there on the sidewalk, with Jesus now introduced into the mix, we could see what was behind our frustration. Because Satan hates, I mean, he despises Christian marriage, and he will use anything to his advantage, even an argument over where to eat. So I put my wheelchair on forward. Ken reached for my other hand, and we went into the restaurant smiling. Our friends were already at the table, and they gave us a knowing smile. "Yep," I said to them. "We were just out there discussing the big picture, that's all." And we all had a good laugh. There wasn't, and still isn't, room for Satan in our marriage. As Ken and I remember the big picture, we have learned something important than what the enemy will do. We have learned what God will do. Praise him for the big picture. Remember that next time you have an argument with your spouse.
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1: 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That's the Down East Boys in concert Sunday, September 20th, 11 a.m. at Woodbine Assembly of God Church in Clearbrook, Virginia. Coming up in Winchester, Virginia on Thursday, September 24th, beginning at 9 a.m., hosted by the Greenhouse of Old Town on Piccadilly Street in Winchester, there will be a prayer breakfast, life and marriage tour event for prayer, community, and meaningful conversation. Guest speaker will be the Honorable Winsome Earl Sears. 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And that's a look at some events coming up here in the Southern Light listening area.

0: How many of you can remember the day that you were born? The day that you came into this world? Nobody can they?
1: Glory.
0: Now let me ask you this. How many of you can remember that second birth? Listen, that's what's going to take you home. I want to tell you something.

What resource do you seek when you feel your spirit is in a dark place? Certainly, we look to God to bring light to our soul. Sometimes we call a friend for prayer and counsel. We read the Word of God for help. But sometimes we find that help in a song. Like the anointed songs that are aired here on Southern Light, we receive many comments from listeners.

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1: Back to Genesis with Dr. John Morris, author and seminar speaker with the Institute for Creation Research. Dr. Morris, what's involved in being created in the image of God?
2: Chris, being in the image of God is more than just being a two-legged, two-armed creature. There is some sense in which God uses a human form to express his own nature, like the arm of the Lord, but God does not have a physical body. I suspect that the image of God deals with our spiritual nature, our appreciation for beauty and ability to love, and our ability to love and reject God, and of course, our eternal soul. A recent research project identified perhaps another aspect. It was shown that those people who love others and provide emotional support for others live longer themselves. These are godly qualities, and maybe that's part of being the image of God. If we live like that, it's beneficial. You see, Chris, even the way we act, it all goes back to Genesis.
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0: Never give up. 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

Leviticus 23 says 6 days shall work be done, but the seventh day is the Sabbath of rest and holy convocation. You shall do no work therein. It is the Sabbath of the Lord in all your dwellings.

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1: Here's the weather for the Southern Light listening area. Temperature 77 degrees under clear skies. Humidity 57%. The wind is calm. The forecast for this afternoon, clear skies with a light wind, the temp about 84. Then this evening, cloud-free and somewhat breezy, temps about 72. Overnight, the sky will be clear with some light wind, with the temp 65. And that's the weather for the Northern Shenandoah Valley listening area.
2: Have you ever considered what rules your heart? 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Paul writes, "Let the peace of Christ rule in your hearts and be thankful. Let the word of Christ dwell in you richly, singing to God with gratitude in your hearts. And whatever you do, whether in word or deed, do it all in the name of the Lord Jesus, giving thanks to God the Father through him." 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
1: 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That's the Down East Boys in concert Sunday, September 20th, 11 a.m. at Woodbine Assembly of God Church in Clearbrook, Virginia. Coming up in Winchester, Virginia on Thursday, September 24th, beginning at 9 a.m., hosted by the Greenhouse of Old Town on Piccadilly Street in Winchester, there will be a prayer breakfast, life and marriage tour event for prayer, community, and meaningful conversation. Guest speaker will be the Honorable Winsome Earl Sears. For more information or to register, contact the Greenhouse of Old Town in Winchester at 540-535-9137. 540-535-9137. And that's a look at some events coming up here in the Southern Light listening area.

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1: How many of y'all have been having a good time? Y'all enjoying yourself? I'm so glad to be back with y'all. We're just going to have a wonderful time. And I always say ignorance is free. And I appreciate the fact that y'all will allow me to set my goals low in life so I can accomplish them early. How many of y'all are from Pigeon Forge area or from somewhere else? Raise your hand. You know what's scary? There was only about 10% of the hand. How many of y'all didn't raise your hand? Raise your hand. Come on, be honest. Raise your hand if you didn't raise it the first time. Y'all are probably my cousins, aren't you? I'll see you at the next Lovelace family reunion, if you know what I mean. In fact, family reunions are a great place to go. Most of my cousins, in fact, that's where they met their wives. And speaking of family reunions, you know, one of my favorite bumper stickers, just talking about family, my favorite bumper sticker is, get over it. Every family's dysfunctional. Isn't that good? Take a good look at me. Y'all know me. Do you think I got this way all by myself? Born ignorant, relapsed twice. But you know, my parents, they had three kids, one of each. They said I was the smartest of the three. They said by the time I was 16 years old, I was already starting to sit at my bed and just look around and notice things. But here's the big deal. I don't know where Mary Alice and Gabrielle are, but I'll try to see if I can find them here in a little bit. But here's the big deal. I've told y'all this before, but I really want you to get a hold of it, okay? Get a hold of it. We're going to homeschool. We're going to homeschool. Me being a teacher of higher education is like... That's kind of like the President of the United States saying our new Secretary of Defense is Larry the Cable Guy. We're going to homeschool. And there's so many things I don't understand. I've been thinking about things, you know, since I'm going to be teaching my baby girl. Like, are vegetarians allowed to eat animal crackers? Why is it every time you think of the past, just old memories come to mind? If you didn't catch that joke, you don't need to be homeschooling. There's math. I fail math. In fact, 6 out of 5 people don't even understand fractions. When I tell math jokes, I have to wait a little bit till they finally catch up with you. Why is it that the number 2 pencil is the number 1 pencil in the entire world and it's still number 2? Why is it that the third hand on my watch is called the second hand? Had to do a little bit with math, didn't it? Just catch it up. And Mary Alice uses all these big words and I don't understand them. She tells me to look them up in the dictionary. You know what I'm scared of? What if it's misspelled in the dictionary? Don't you know that proofreader is on a couch somewhere taking medication? I always vision myself looking up the dictionary saying, see, Mary Alice, F-O-U-R-T-Y, it's spelled right after all, it's 40. Listen, there's only one thing that I know of, I really thought about it, that I can teach my baby girl. There's only one single thing that I figured out that I can do, and that is geography. Now, I don't mean to brag about it. I've been on the road, I've been in groups for probably 30 years, but I love to travel. Love it. Love maps. And I don't mean to brag. I don't like people that brag, but I'm pretty good at geography. Y'all name any country. Go overseas. Name me a country. Go to Europe. Whatever. Go overseas and name me a country, and I'll tell you the capital to it. Do you want me to help y'all with the country? I know I got some relatives here today because I can see that I've been on the tilt-a-whirl too many times. Look. Come on, give me a country. Overseas. Anywhere. Where? Afghanistan. That's a good one. It starts with a capital A.

my newest single for you. I hope you enjoy the message. I hope we can all answer this question the same by singing with our Lord and Savior Jesus Christ, written by Mr. Jeff Steele, entitled, Where Would You Be Had Jesus Come Back 5 Minutes Ago? Listen to the words of the song. I hope it touches your heart.

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1: Here's the weather for the Southern Light listening area. Currently 79 degrees, under clear skies. Humidity 54%. The wind is from the south at 5 miles per hour. The forecast for this afternoon, clear skies with a light wind, the temp about 84. Then this evening, cloud-free and somewhat breezy, temps about 72. Overnight, the sky will be clear with some light wind, with the temp 65. And that's the weather for the Northern Shenandoah Valley listening area.
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3: In a Judean wilderness, David cried out, "O God, you are my God. Earnestly I seek you. My soul thirsts for you. My body longs for you in a dry and weary land where there is no water." At the time, David was being hunted by Saul, who felt that he was a threat to his kingdom. And at times, David became weary in body, wondering if he would ever find peace. No doubt he also wondered if he would ever be able to go back home to Bethlehem and sleep without concern for his safety. Yet David didn't say that he longed for the comforts of home and a taste of mother's cooking. No, he cried out that his soul was thirsty for the Almighty in a dry and weary land. Question: do you have times in your life when you grow weary of the battle and your soul cries out for God? You long to know Him in a deeper and a more intimate way, stripping away the layers of misunderstanding and perhaps even the fear that has kept you a comfortable distance away from Him. David said that his body, his innermost being, longed for God, something that was intense and personal. Have you ever considered the possibility that it was He, God, who placed that yearning, that deep longing in your heart, so that He Himself could fill it? God not only created the thirst, but He knew that He was the only thing which could satisfy that deep longing within. How does God satisfy that longing in our hearts? Or what should we do to know Him more intimately and personally? Have you discovered that when you're really thirsty, sugary products just don't satisfy? What you want is water, crystal clear, pure, and cool. Nothing satisfies like a refreshing drink of water on a hot day. Guideline number one: if you want to satisfy the deep longing in your heart for God, get rid of the sugary substitutes, the claptrap of religion, the trappings of ceremony, the tinsel of pseudo-religious experiences. Paul spoke of the washing of water by the Word, and he was talking of the purity of God's Word, which lets you know and experience God as He really is. Guideline number two: to know God intimately, turn off the radio and television and strive to insulate yourself from some of the noise that keeps you from hearing His voice. There is a place in the Rocky Mountains which I probably will never see again, but it will never escape my memory. It's almost at timberline, where oxygen deprivation stunts the growth of trees, and above that altitude about all you find is granite rocks and a few stunted shrubs. From a rocky outcrop, which I dubbed Pulpit Rock, there's a majestic view of stunning scenery. I'll never forget several afternoons when I sat there with an open Bible and I thought of God and His working in my life. We need those quiet, intimate, personal times without telephones and little children's voices and the din and noise of traffic to experience God. Guideline number three: to experience God in a real way, tell Him of the deep longing in your heart to know Him and to feel His might and power. In another psalm, David cried out, "I reach out for you, I thirst for you as parched land thirsts for rain." Pretty graphic, right? On the last and greatest day of the feast, Jesus stood up and said in a loud voice, "If anyone is thirsty, let him come to me and drink." Only God could say that. Be sure that the thirst in your soul for God is there because He wants to satisfy that, and nothing else will ever do.
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0: Here was the plan. Christ Jesus came into the world to save sinners. Hello, I'm Chuck Swindoll. Pretty simple, huh? It's like saying, the hunter went into the forest to shoot a deer. And the purpose of his going into the forest is clear, to shoot a deer. Here's another. The physician went into the operating room to remove the tumor. The purpose of his or her scrubbing up and preparing for the operation is clear, to remove a tumor. That's the way the thought reads in 1 Timothy 1:15. Christ Jesus came into the world to save sinners. That was his purpose. Sinners like Paul himself, like me, like you.
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1: Here's the weather for the Southern Light listening area. It's currently 81 degrees under clear skies. The heat index 82 degrees. Humidity 54%. The wind is from the east at 4 miles per hour. The forecast for this afternoon, clear skies with a light wind, the temp about 84. Then this evening, cloud-free and somewhat breezy, temps about 72. Overnight, the sky will be clear with some light wind, with the temp 65. And that's the weather for the northern Shenandoah Valley listening area.

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But Jesus had promised me a first-class ticket on a flight someday.

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1: We found a song, I don't know how old it was, but it was brown. It really was brown. Called Walk Around Me, Jesus. We took it to the record company. You heard that one. We took it to the record company, and we didn't even know if they would let us record it. But it's such a good song, at least I think it is. I like old-timey songs anyway. But, you know, you get to a place in life, and you look back. And all those things that seem so important, all at once, ain't so important anymore. What's important is, when you get to that place in life, is that you got Jesus walking around that bedside. That's what matters. And all at once, that's all that matters. I want you to listen to a song called Walk Around Me, Jesus.

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1: 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That's the Down East Boys in concert Sunday, September 20th, 11 a.m. at Woodbine Assembly of God Church in Clearbrook, Virginia. Coming up in Winchester, Virginia on Thursday, September 24th, beginning at 9 a.m., hosted by the Greenhouse of Old Town on Piccadilly Street in Winchester, there will be a prayer breakfast, life and marriage tour event for prayer, community, and meaningful conversation. Guest speaker will be the Honorable Winsome Earl Sears. For more information or to register, contact the Greenhouse of Old Town in Winchester at 540-535-9137. 540-535-9137. And that's a look at some events coming up here in the Southern Light listening area.

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Romans 5:6. For when we were yet without strength, in due time Christ died for the ungodly.

Reading from 1 Kings 18, verses 45 and 46. Meanwhile, the sky grew black with clouds. The wind rose. A heavy rain started falling, and Ahab rode off to Jezreel. The power of the Lord came on Elijah, and he ran ahead of Ahab all the way to Jezreel. This is Max Lucado. Elijah, the prophet who brought down fire, is now the prophet who brings down rain. Elijah, the prophet who knelt on Carmel in prayer, becomes the prophet who descends in a flurry.

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1: Here's the weather for the Southern Light listening area. The temp is 82 degrees under clear skies. The heat index 83 degrees. Current humidity 51%. The wind is from the southeast at 4 miles per hour. The forecast for this afternoon, clear skies with a light wind, the temp about 84. Then this evening, cloud-free and somewhat breezy, temps about 72. Overnight, the sky will be clear with some light wind, with the temp 65. And that's the weather for the northern Shenandoah Valley listening area.

out here among the dead. The Son of God is risen, that's what the angel said. When man tore down the temple, Jesus raised it up again. Started building on his kingdom, take another look, my friend.

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And when it comes to Southern gospel music, it's bound to lift you up and cause a positive reaction or even be life-changing. 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
1: Here's the weather for the Southern Light listening area. The temp is currently 84 degrees under clear skies. The heat index 85 degrees. Current humidity 51%. The wind is from the southeast at 5 miles per hour. The forecast for this evening, clear skies with a light wind, temps about 72. Overnight, a few clouds and somewhat breezy, 67 degrees. And then tomorrow, a few clouds with some light winds with a slight chance of thunderstorms, 85 degrees. And that's the weather for the Northern Shenandoah Valley listening area.

battle as a soldier for the right, against an evil force that wars upon me day and night. My ancient adversary is walking to and fro. He searches for a way to kill my body, mind, and soul. But I'm an overcomer, in confidence I dwell, since God forever saved me from the raging fires of hell. His only son begotten,

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God's pouring out his spirit upon each and every man. So Satan's working harder to make us fall away. He's using anything to keep our lives in disarray. We must remain protected by the armor of the Lord. 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

0: He never gives up on us. His grace is so strong that we can't break it.
1: Life doesn't always go as planned, and it's easy to get discouraged. 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
1: Tim Savage has been discouraged many times himself. He says remembering that God is in control certainly helps.
0: There are times when in my life things aren't going well, and when I veer off track and I'm not seeking the Lord as I know I should, and I get discouraged and lonely and frustrated. But it's often in those times that I'm closest to the Lord. I'm just on the cusp of seeing my need for Him. And so often when I'm most discouraged, I'm nearest to the point where the Lord is drawing me back to Himself and just saying, hey, Tim, you've been going the wrong way. You haven't been following me. I love you.
1: The story of the prodigal son is a beautiful picture of God drawing us back to Himself with forgiveness and grace.
0: There's nothing you can do to stop me loving you. Please come home. I'll give you my signet ring. I'll give you my cloak. I'll give you the fatted calf. We'll celebrate. Come back to me. And the Lord, we can never drop to a point that is so low that the Lord can't find us. He's always able to reel us in and to draw us back. And He does it with me. He does it with all of His children. He seems like He has to do it often. And that just reminds us how good He is. He never gives up on us. His grace is so strong that we can't break it. And what a God. What a Heavenly Father.
1: God is such a gracious Heavenly Father. And He is always available to extend His unconditional love to you, no matter what.
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1: 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I found the lily in my valley, and he blooms all the time.

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1: Here's the weather for the Southern Light listening area. The temp is 82 degrees under clear skies. The heat index 83 degrees. Humidity 54%. The wind is from the southeast at 8 miles per hour. The forecast for this evening, clear skies with a light wind, temps about 72. Overnight, a few clouds and somewhat breezy, 67 degrees. And then tomorrow, a few clouds with some light winds with a slight chance of thunderstorms, 85 degrees. And that's the weather for the Northern Shenandoah Valley listening area.
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2: 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Rather than focusing on theology, Jesus spent most of his time teaching on how to live life in a practical way. He explained how people could know God. He taught on leadership, washing the disciples' feet. He modeled compassion with the woman caught in adultery, and he often spoke about money, marriage, and the battle between good and evil in the human heart. He demonstrated loving God and loving people as the highest purpose. His example of discipleship training was not out of theory or intellect, but how to live life walking with God.
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Baptists are notorious for a lot of things, preaching, some of our evangelistic services and things like that, when we try to put high pressure on you for low living. All parts of the service have always fascinated me. I love even the welcome to the visitors. I love the offering. I love everything about it. It's just fun to do. But one of the things we've always done in Baptist churches, we call the invitation service. That's at the end of the preaching when we sing these songs like "Just As I Am" and "Have Thine Own Way, Lord," and "Almost Persuaded." Now, if that won't almost persuade you, you basically got a statue heart. That's what it is. Sing old sad songs, "Deathbeds Are Coming," and all that kind of stuff. Trying to scare something out of you so you'll go on to heaven. It's that kind of deal. Basically, if you're doing it, give it up, quit it. And come down here and share it with us so I'll know I hadn't been pouring all this down the tube. Well, the invitation service is frequently treated like a threat. My father could do that about as good as any preacher you ever saw. He could just act like he knew who did it. And that just scares the church right into looking at the hymn book. I've seen them sing 95 verses of "Just As I Am" and never look up. Just as, won't look. That means you did it. See, I mean, don't look up. And Dad would walk back and forth like a panther in the cage at the city zoo. He knew who did it. Well, he would just go on and on and on. I remember one Sunday, I was about 15 or 16 years old, and it was about 10 after 1. And Dad had really been bringing the pressure on. You know. And we were down to about 95 or 6 verses of "Just As I Am." And I was afraid he was going to start on "Almost Persuaded," and I did not want to go to the mission field. That day, I might have volunteered just to go home for lunch. You know, I might have done it. Well, it was about 10 after 1. Mother put her arm around my shoulder, and she said, "Gradley." I said, "What?" And she said, "Would you please go forward and rededicate your life to God? The roast is burning." So I did. I stepped out in the aisle, and Dad was kind of shocked, you know. You hate to go an hour and 10 minutes and then find out it was your kid that did it. So, and he looked up as I came down the aisle, sort of like, "No, no, no, no." And I'm saying, "Well, yes, yes, yes, yes." And I just kept coming. Well, he took me by the hand and 310 pounds and kind of beat on my back. Which was why a lot of people kneel in the altar, get the breath beat out of them by the preachers. Pulled me in close and leaned over and said, "What is it, Gradley?" I said, "The roast is burning." So he called for prayer for an unspoken concern. And it really embarrassed me because no telling what they thought I had done. See that? I really think he should have just said, "The roast is burning, let us pray."

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1: 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Guest speaker will be the Honorable Winsome Earl Sears. For more information or to register, contact the Greenhouse of Old Town in Winchester at 540-535-9137. 540-535-9137. And that's a look at some events coming up here in the Southern Light listening area.

Here's the weather for the Southern Light listening area. The temp is 82 degrees under clear skies. The heat index 83 degrees. Humidity 54%. The wind is from the south at 7 miles per hour. The forecast for this evening, clear skies with a light wind, temps about 72. Overnight, a few clouds and somewhat breezy, 67 degrees. And then tomorrow, a few clouds with some light winds with a slight chance of thunderstorms, 85 degrees. And that's the weather for the northern Shenandoah Valley listening area.

Welcome to Evidence for the Hope Ministries. I'm Reverend David Brown. I'm continuing my new course in Biblical Geology 101 and currently studying geomorphology, the study of the form, structure, and shape of the Earth's surface and ocean bottoms. Mostly, this is the research into how mountains, canyons, plateaus, hills, valleys, and other landforms came about. However, the debate between Bible believers and evolutionary-minded people over the history of when they developed has overwhelmed the actual science of geology. Did the Earth form over 5 billion years, as per evolutionists? Or are all of Earth's features due to Noah's flood? This debate took a turn between 1960 to 70, when secular researchers abandoned their early work as being tainted, realizing they'd begun with the wrong premise. They also couldn't explain how features such as planation surfaces could have arisen, remaining intact for supposedly billions of years. Up to 80% of Australia and Africa has examples of planation surfaces. These are uplifted flat surfaces high above the adjacent area that can cover hundreds of miles in every direction. They couldn't have been made from slow water flows from rivers, but had to have been made by some violent water flow. They couldn't be millions of years old because they haven't eroded away yet and show little rock debris at their bases. The Earth has thousands and thousands of planation surfaces. The planation surfaces were made from once wet minerals that formed a cement-like material, which turned into rocky layered strata. Some planation surfaces are covered with rounded quartzite rocks. Now, for a rock to become rounded, it had to be carried along by lots and lots of fast-moving water. Quartzite is the hardest rocks in existence, and planation rocks usually came from sources hundreds of miles away. It took vast amounts of water to carry those rocks that far, rounding them as they tumbled. Those who believe in long ages for the Earth are confused why planation surfaces still exist if millions of years old. You see, they are high above the surrounding area and they have not yet eroded. They should have eroded if millions of years old. This is one reason why secular scientists backed off from believing the geology of the Earth formed from slow-moving rivers or creeks. While they haven't given up, though, many still believe that things we see developing today is the same way things developed in the past. But they weren't there back there then. These same people were excited to learn that Mars, a very dry planet, supposedly had a worldwide flood. Now, they believed in this flood because canyons on Mars looked exactly the same as some of our canyons on Earth, said to be made by rivers. They even believed there might have once been life on ours because there was evidence of water once being there. Now, I've studied genetics. Life requires a whole lot more than just water, H2O. It requires DNA, which began with the Cree.

If the trumpet sounds tonight, this is the place to be, because we got our tickets paid for, our seats reserved, and we're flying first class with Jesus, aren't we?

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1: Here's the weather for the Southern Light listening area. The temp is 82 degrees under clear skies. The heat index 83 degrees. Humidity 54%. The wind is from the south at 6 miles per hour. The forecast for this evening, clear skies with a light wind, temps about 72. Overnight, a few clouds and somewhat breezy, 67 degrees. And then tomorrow, a few clouds with some light winds with a slight chance of thunderstorms, 85 degrees. And that's the weather for the Northern Shenandoah Valley listening area.
2: Welcome to Date the Word, where we connect today's date to God's Word with a hope that it becomes more memorable to you. And today's date is September the 16th, or 9/16, and our verse for 9/16 comes from Luke 9:16. Luke 9:16 says, "Then he took the 5 loaves and the 2 fish, and looking up to heaven, he blessed and broke them and gave them to the disciples to set before the multitude." Luke 9:16. Having only 5 loaves of bread and 2 fish, Jesus will feed the 5,000. But before he broke them, he looked to heaven and blessed them. He said, "Grace." Do you say grace before you eat your meals, regardless of where you are eating them? Let the example of Jesus in Luke 9:16 remind us to say thank you to God before eating.
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My mother was killed when I was a little girl by a drunk driver. And within a 3-year period, I was placed in 10 different orphanages and foster homes. And I can remember wanting and needing for her to cradle me in her arms and sing to me her songs. And I know now that God must have surely cradled me in his arms.

0: promise too. 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Thank you.
1: We love you.
2: Baptists are notorious for a lot of things, preaching, some of our evangelistic services and things like that, when we try to put high pressure on you for low living. All parts of the service have always fascinated me. I love even the welcome to the visitors. I love the offering. I love everything about it. It's just fun to do. But one of the things we've always done in Baptist churches, we call the invitation service. That's at the end of the preaching when we sing these songs like Just As I Am and Have Thine Own Way, Lord, and Almost Persuaded. Now, if that won't almost persuade you, you basically got a statue heart. That's what it is. Sing old sad songs, Deathbeds Are Coming, and all that kind of stuff. Trying to scare something out of you so you'll go on to heaven. It's that kind of deal. Basically, if you're doing it, give it up, quit it. And come down here and share it with us so I'll know I hadn't been pouring all this down the tube. Well, the invitation service is frequently treated like a threat. My father could do that about as good as any preacher you ever saw. He could just act like he knew who did it. And that just scares the church right into looking at the hymn book. I've seen them sing 95 verses of Just As I Am and never look up. Just as, won't look. That means you did it. See, I mean, don't look up. And Dad would walk back and forth like a panther in the cage at the city zoo. He knew who did it. Well, he would just go on and on and on. I remember one Sunday, I was about 15 or 16 years old, and it was about 10 after 1. And Dad had really been bringing the pressure on. You know, and we were down to about 95, 6 verses of Just As I Am, and I was afraid he was going to start on Almost Persuaded, and I did not want to go to the mission field. That day, I might have volunteered just to go home for lunch. You know, I might have done it. Well, it was about 10 after 1. Mother put her arm around my shoulder, and she said, "Gradley," and I said, "What?" And she said, "Would you please go forward and rededicate your life to God? The roast is burning." So I did. I stepped out in the aisle, and Dad was kind of shocked, you know. You hate to go an hour and 10 minutes and then find out it was your kid that did it. So, and he looked up as I came down the aisle, sort of like, "No, no, no, no." And I'm saying, "Well, yes, yes, yes, yes." And I just kept coming. Well, he took me by the hand and 310 pounds and kind of beat on my back. Which was why a lot of people kneel in the altar, get the breath beat out of them by the preachers. Pulled me in close and leaned over and said, "What is it, Gradley?" I said, "The roast is burning." So he called for prayer for an unspoken concern. And it really embarrassed me because no telling what they thought I had done. See that? I really think he should have just said, "The roast is burning, let us pray."

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1: 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That's the Down East Boys in concert Sunday, September 20th, 11 a.m. at Woodbine Assembly of God Church in Clearbrook, Virginia. 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Guest speaker will be the Honorable Winsome Earl Sears. 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And that's a look at some events coming up here in the Southern Light listening area.

0: Here's the weather for the Southern Light listening area. The temp is 82 degrees under clear skies. The heat index 83 degrees. Humidity 54%. The wind is from the south at 7 miles per hour. The forecast for this evening, clear skies with a light wind, temps about 72. Overnight, a few clouds and somewhat breezy, 67 degrees. And then tomorrow, a few clouds with some light winds with a slight chance of thunderstorms, 85 degrees. And that's the weather for the Northern Shenandoah Valley listening area.
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That's WVRS, 2304 Middle Road, Winchester, Virginia, 22601. God bless and thank you.

Many are starting to ask, what has happened to our young people? Teen pregnancy is at an all-time high. Sex, drugs, and alcohol are words America's children all too many times have learned from experience. And school shootings have let us know that this nation's children have overdosed on violence through television, movies, music, and video games. Kids killing kids and teachers at the schoolhouse. And 40 years ago, teachers listed as their number one problem, gum chewing in class. Maybe the question we should be asking is, where are the parents? Where are the parents when the cable company asks if they want the movie channels in their homes and they say yes, opening up their children to the most graphic violence, the most perverted sexual activity, and an almost constant cursing of God's name? No matter what Hollywood says, our children are imitators of what they see and hear. How do you think they learn to walk, talk, and eat? If you want to protect your children, get the evil influences of Hollywood's hellish movies out of your home. Where are the parents when youngsters sit for hours being taught how to kill by violent video games? Where are the parents when rock music blares from the stereo in their children's bedroom and they sit surrounded by posters of rock's most celebrated entertainers on their walls? Mom, Dad, these songs promote rape, Satanism, teen sex, and they glorify the use of drugs and alcohol. Parents, there is no excuse for your children's heroes to be the green-haired, earring-wearing, perverted lyrics-singing, devil-promoting rock stars of this generation. Tear down the posters. Get rid of the CDs and cassettes. They have no place in the home of a child of God. And it is your home. You are in charge, and God expects you to keep it pure. I have too much invested in my children. I have loved them too much, prayed for them too long, walked the floor and cradled their fevered bodies at midnight too many times to let a government that's lost its respect for God, or a Hollywood that's focused on corrupting the morals of a nation, or a rock star who spits in the face of God, steal the minds of my children, or tell me how they ought to be raised. They are my children. This is my job, and I will do my duty until God relieves me, and I will do it for the sake of my children.

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1: Here's the weather for the Southern Light listening area. Currently 79 degrees, under clear skies. Humidity 61%. The wind is from the south at 5 miles per hour. The forecast for this evening, clear skies with a light wind, temps about 72. Overnight, a few clouds and somewhat breezy, 67 degrees. And then tomorrow, a few clouds with some light winds with a slight chance of thunderstorms, 85 degrees. And that's the weather for the Northern Shenandoah Valley listening area.

For the best in classic Southern gospel music, keep your dial right here. 1 Chronicles 29:11, God's word says, "Thine, O Lord, is the greatness, and the power, and the glory, and the victory, and the majesty. For all that is in heaven and in the earth is thine. Thine is the kingdom, O Lord, and thou art exalted as head above all."

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3: When we release a loved one, when we release a child into trusting the Lord, you know, we're releasing them to the Lord. We're not releasing them to a cliff to fall over. We need to mentally have this picture. We are releasing them into the arms of God, and that's the safest place for any person to be. Now, will we always get the outcome that we want? Absolutely not. But regardless, we can't control the outcome anyways.
2: That's insight from Lisa Turkhurst, who's our guest today again on Focus on the Family with Jim Daly. And we're glad you've joined us. I'm John Fuller.
4: You know, John, it's great to have Lisa back. Every time it's just like wisdom, wisdom, wisdom. And she's lived, you know, a life of observation, I would say. You know, last time we talked about fear and control, and we're going to continue that discussion today. It was so good and has application for each and every person, because in this life, in our sinful nature, fear, which the Lord does not want us to live in, leads to unhealthy control issues. And I would say, you know, many of the marital problems that we see here at Focus on the Family, that we help at Hope Restored, our marriage intensive, much of it is rooted in this area of fear and control. And I'm so grateful she's written the book that we can talk about today. And I just want to get on with it.
2: Yeah. And that book is called Making Peace with What I Can't Control. Find relief from the exhaustion of overthinking, trying to fix others, and wanting to figure it all out.
4: Hey, hang on, John. The phones are ringing off the hook.
2: Don't miss out on your opportunity.
4: Come on.
2: Contact us today if you want to get a copy of the book. And by the way, download the broadcast app that we have so you don't have any fear about missing out on what Lisa shared last time.
4: We covered a lot of material last time, but we're going to roll into continuing to get to this issue of fear and control and all that. Let's go back and kind of talk about the common fears that often lead to control, because we didn't get to that list. And I'll read them again, and I want you to highlight a couple. But fear of rejection, abandonment, or not being loved. So these are the things a lot of times in our childhood that we experience that set up our attitudes and our emotional response.
3: And even our perceptions of present day things we're going to face. We will pull from these previous feelings, and they may go all the way back to unhealed things in our childhood or even experiences that we had throughout our adulthood. But boy, rejection's a big one.
4: And abandonment. I mean, that can, in a marriage, that can be some, the other spouse is working late and you catastrophize that into, what are they doing? They're not wanting to spend time with me. And they're actually working on a project that the boss said, could you get this done by the time you leave tonight? So some of that is like that, right? And because of those wounds as a child, you're making it as something it's not.
3: Yeah, I think one of the greatest fears that we have as humans is emotional suffering. And certainly the fear of loss ties right into that as well. I tell a story in the book about one of my dearest friends. Her name is Leah. She has worked side by side with me on every book project that I've done for, it seems like, eons, truly. But because we're so close and we're working together all the time, we process a lot of life. I tell a story about Leah losing her father to brain cancer. And he went from being this vibrant, healthy, strong man to finding out he had a brain tumor. And then the decline and deterioration, it was shocking. It definitely impacted her, and the grief was enormous. So Leah had one son by the time her father passed, and then she since had another daughter. And she came to me and she said, I think there's this area of controlling that has been really troublesome to my marriage. And that is that I always want to make every choice for my kids to make sure that they are healthy. And, you know, I watched my father deteriorate, and I don't want that in my children. And so it's caused some tension between her and her husband. So we were processing this. And I asked her a very important question. I said, Leah, are you trying to keep your kids healthy? Or are you trying to prevent cancer? Because trying to keep your kids healthy, that is a responsible thing to do. Trying to prevent cancer is impossible. You can do all that you can do to set your children's health up for success, but ultimately you cannot control whether or not they ever get, you know, a diagnosis of cancer. And I think that helped open her brain to that fine line between being responsible, feed your kids healthy food, do what you need to do to keep them healthy, but not be so controlling where you take it into hyperdrive trying to prevent cancer, because at the end of the day, that's not going to be possible.
4: Yeah, and that's a good example of how to deal in a healthy way with something that could be unhealthy. Mm-hmm. What was her first response, if you can recall? I mean, was she defensive or?
3: No, she wasn't, because I asked her a very important question at first. Are you open to a thought? And anytime we're going to share something that could step on somebody's toes, you just ask, you know, are you open to a thought? And she said, yes, I am. And so I asked her that profound question, you know, are you trying to keep your kids healthy? Are you trying to prevent cancer? And it really, really impacted on a very practical level the way that she's now interacting with her family. It was life-changing to her. It's not a perfect science, of course. Does she sometimes still step into, you know, trying to prevent cancer? Of course she does. But because she's aware of it, it has drastically improved the environment of her home. And I think that's the secret. It's not to do this right all the time, but it's to get it right while there is still time to provide a healthier environment for us and our loved ones.
4: Yeah, that is so good. In that regard, you were up in the Alpine, I think, one of those Alpine slide rides. We have plenty of them here in Colorado, actually. Come visit them. But it's what they do in the summertime, and you get into this metal, I don't know what you'd call it, car.
2: Yeah, kind of a roller coaster.
4: You

0: you can do it with me. And then she finally said, we'll ride on it together. I said, okay. So we get up, and you know, have you ever been in a situation where things are unfolding, but it takes your brain a minute to catch up before all of a sudden you realize it's kind of too late. My brain didn't catch up on time. That's what happened. They strapped Joy in her seat, ushered me to the front of the car. Basically, I am sitting on the front of the car. They put a seatbelt across me, and then the thing goes. And I realize I'm in a terrible position. I was trying to control, and instead, now I have put myself in the worst position possible. I am strapped to the front of this. The thing starts going. The operator looks at Joy and says, do not hit the brake unless there's an object in front of you. And Joy and I are both rule followers, and so she never hit the brake. And we went so fast because
1: velocity.
0: The weight of two of us on the car made us go even faster. And never hitting the brake, we screamed so loud. We had friends on the other side of the mountain, and they could hear us and identify that it was Joy and Lisa screaming. And at first, I was screaming like for my life, like, help me, help me. Like, I was so unwell. But about three quarters of the way into the ride, I thought, all that's doing is wearing my voice out. Like, nobody's coming to save us. No, there is, until we get through this, we cannot get off this. We cannot get around this. We cannot get above this. We've got to get through this. And I stopped screaming. And I just kind of surrendered to the process. And we did get through it. You know, one of the most powerful prepositions in all of the Bible, as my friend Dr. Joel Muttumali says, is the word through. We have to sometimes just go through. The children of Israel had to go through the wilderness. Jesus had to go through the cross. Sometimes we are going to be in situations where there is absolutely nothing we can do. We are strapped to the front of a situation that is going to barrel through what is going to barrel through, and we have to get through it. But in the process of getting through it, if we white knuckle it, resist it, scream at the top of our lungs, we can certainly make that the way we get through it. Or we can realize, ultimately, I don't have control. Ultimately, I've got to surrender this. And what I would say is surrender it to the Lord. And the roller coaster eventually came to a stop. Unstrapped myself, got off, and I declared, I'll never do that again. So, you know, but in the middle of it, there was nothing I could do to control. And I thought, this is what it feels like. This is what it feels like to have absolutely no control. And guess what? I survived.
1: And we pay money to do that.
0: That's crazy. I did pay money. That's a very important thing. I think Joy actually paid money for it, too.
1: You know, what's interesting with that? Think of life circumstances, whatever they might be, and the operator whispering that, the Lord whispering to us, don't use the brake. Wow.
0: Mm.
1: Whatever you do, don't use the brake. Mm-hmm. I've got you. Mm-hmm. That's a challenge.
0: It's such a challenge. It really is. And let me tell you, if I could have reached that brake, I would have hit it myself.
1: Yeah.
0: But I couldn't reach the brake. I couldn't even have a conversation with Joy. It was too loud, too fast. I mean, there was literally nothing I could do. Yeah.
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1: Lisa, I'm thinking of a book that Focus published with Dr. Ken Wilgus. The title is hilarious. It's Feeding the Mouth That Bites You, How to Emancipate Teenagers into Adulthood. And it kind of fits with this. But he explained to me, and I'm going to paraphrase, so Ken, if I'm doing this inappropriately, let me know. But he said a lot of his therapy time as a counselor is spent helping parents more so understand the moment they're in, because they tend to linger in that control, like you said, the healthy control of raising a young child, but they still have those attributes in the teen years. And he said, that's the biggest mistake a parent is making. You know, you let your later teen decide if they're going to go to church. Really? Ken, are you serious? Because you know the answer is most likely going to be maybe not. But he's saying,

0: let them fail at home rather than go off to college or whatever they're going to do and totally get untethered to good habits, good biblical characteristics, etc. Mm-hmm. But you got to be strong enough, courageous enough to let them fail. Mm-hmm. And it's better that they fail in your home. That's kind of the genesis. But he said most of the therapy is undoing a parent's thought and helping a child be able to express themselves, which is kind of what you're saying.
1: Yeah, and let me fully acknowledge that I know how hard this is. And it sounds good when we're recording a broadcast.
0: Right.
1: Practical everyday living. Sometimes we're going to do this right and sometimes we're going to get it wrong. The secret is to recognize when we've gotten it wrong, when we've stepped over and tried to not only manage ourselves, but manage their life as well, is to catch it quickly and to go and acknowledge like, hey, I have stepped over into control mode and, you know, I love you. I want the best for you. It's not an excuse, but that is the truth. And guess what? Now I'm ready to say the script to you.
0: Yeah.
1: Okay.
0: So good.
1: Your choice. Okay. Yeah. You see, I think we cross the line again from being responsible to being controlling the minute that I don't stop at just sharing my wisdom, but I expect someone else's choices to line up with my desires.
0: That's it. That's the difference. And that's exactly what he's getting at. And that's where you end up in trouble. So let's make sure we understand what's mine and what's yours. Whoever that other person is, your spouse, your child, your friend, how do you know what's genuinely yours to own and what is theirs to own?
1: Mm-hmm. So if I can't own it, I can't control it. So here's the thing. Like, I tell a story in the book about a loved one that had been struggling with addictions. And certainly in the world of addictions, control is a really big factor at play. So my loved one had been struggling with addictions, and I had gotten so in tune with their struggle that one night I woke up and it was like 2 o'clock in the morning, and I sat straight up in bed gasping. And I'm like, they're in trouble. They're doing something they're not supposed to be doing. Now, we didn't live in the same household, but it was someone I cared a lot about. And so we had Find My on our phone. And so I checked their location. And sure enough, 2 a.m., they're driving around. And I thought, there's no reason to be driving around at 2 a.m. And I literally got in my car. And I want you to hear where I'm crossing the line now. Mm-hmm. I got in my car and I drove to find them. They went through an all-night drive-through. I went to that drive-thru, was able to catch up to them, and I pulled my car beside theirs, told them to pull over. They refused. Mm-hmm. I parked my car. I went and I stood my body in front of their vehicle and said, you cannot drive until you pull over and take a breathalyzer test. And it had become such an overwhelming situation that I carried a breathalyzer test in my glove compartment. And so I eventually got them to pull over, and eventually they took the breathalyzer test, and eventually I talked them into letting me drive them home. But I will tell you, after I dropped them off, I drove home. I walked up my sidewalk at 3 a.m. and I thought, what am I doing? This is not sustainable. This is not sustainable. And in the end, this isn't helping. Is that an extremely painful realization? Yes. But what I was doing was I was not only doing my part, I was doing their part. And I felt like it was my duty to prevent bad things from happening. And so I became a rescuer to the nth degree. And in the end, did all of my rescuing efforts ever cause them to turn around? No. I rescued and rescued and rescued and rescued, but it's kind of like pulling a loved one off a train track. If they're continuing to crawl back up on that train track and the train is barreling closer and closer and closer, every single time when you climb back on the train track and you pull them off and you pull them off and you pull them off, eventually you're going to crawl up on the train track chasing them once again, and the train's going to run over you both.
0: Yeah. I mean, and it's, you know, I know a story where someone did engage their adult child, young adult, 20-something, and they did that exact thing. And it actually, the outcome was a more positive outcome, that was an action that arrested the child's behavior and they got help. And so it is, you know, you never know. But Just like you're looking at those things, but you've got to know your motivation, and only you can know your motivation. Like,
1: that's
0: how
1: right.
0: far can I do this? How long can I do this? And, you know, that is such a personal thing. But the warning is what we're wanting parents to
1: Absolutely.
0: Hear or friends to hear.
1: And look, you can be a support. You can be the parent. You can be their greatest prayer warrior. You can put resources in front of them so that they can try to get the help they need. But at the end of the day, they have to make that
0: yeah,
1: choice.
0: That is so true, especially for addictions.
1: Yeah.
0: Lisa, let me ask you, you have a great story about giving a very precious treasure to a stranger on an airplane, somebody named Ron. Mm-hmm. Describe what happened and then what happened over the years.
1: So I got an airplane one day, and this was 25 years ago. And I was very tired, so I prayed a selfish prayer. Lord, let me be the only one on my row because I'm so tired. I've been speaking
0: like that prayer.
1: At a retreat all weekend, and I was all talked out. So I sat down, and at first I was the only one on my row. And I was like, oh, thank you, Lord. And then right before the plane doors closed, they let one last person on the airplane. It was a man named Ron. I came to know his name because he came to sit right beside me. And I was like, oh.
0: And he wanted to talk.
1: Well, I wasn't sure at first. So I decided I'm going to pull out my Bible. So either that will make him not talk to me, or if we do talk, I'm going to steer the conversation to something that I want to talk about, and that's the Lord. So he sat down, and at first he didn't say anything. And then he leaned over as we got into the flight. And he goes, so you're just going to like sit there and read the Bible? And I looked at him and I said, yes, I think the Bible's very interesting. What do you know about the Bible? And he's kind of fumbled with his answer a bit, letting me know he knew some facts about God, but he didn't have a personal relationship with the Lord. And then he started asking me questions about the Bible. And so first they were kind of easy. I was able to answer them. And then I started lifting up emergency prayers to the Lord, like, help me find these answers, Lord, you know, and I'm going all over the Bible and reading him different scriptures. And in the middle of all of that, the Lord said to me, just really pressed on my heart, Lisa, give this man your Bible. And so while I'm still witnessing to this man, I start having an argument with God. I'm like, God, this is my Bible. This is my tear-stained, highlighted, written in. My kids have drawn pictures in this. This is my Bible. But that is a good suggestion. I'll go home. I'll buy him a Bible. I'll highlight some verses, package it up, get his address, send it to him. Go, God. And I continued to talk to Ron. But the Lord was just crystal clear, putting it on my heart. Give this man your Bible. So eventually I closed my Bible. I put the Bible on Ron's lap and I said, I think you're supposed to have my Bible. And he looked at me very shocked and he said, why would you give what is obviously a treasured possession to a complete stranger? Why would you do that? I said, well, I have to be honest. I don't really want you to have my Bible.
0: That was good.
1: But something that I've learned is in the midst of all of eternity, sometimes God pauses in the midst of all of this to touch the heart of one person. And Ron, I believe God's paused for you today. And so he took the Bible. He told me he would read it. And then the plane landed. We exchanged business cards. He took the Bible and got off the plane. And I remember thinking, oh, Lord, can I chase him down to make sure he doesn't throw it away in the nearest airport trash can? And the Lord was crystal clear. Like, no, anything you release into my hands, and this is what I felt like the Lord was saying, anything you release to me will never truly be gone.
0: Wow.
1: And I remember just kind of feeling that in my heart, hearing it from the Lord. And then a couple weeks later, I get a call from Ron. I was at my office. He called and he said, you are never going to believe what's happened to me. I went home and I took a week off from work to read that Bible. I acted like, yeah, of course, that's what we all do. But inside, I'm like, what?
0: Whoa.
1: And I never heard from Ron again.
0: Mm-hmm.
1: And then fast forward 24 years later, I was on tour in San Antonio, a little city outside of San Antonio. And three women came and found one of my assistants and said, is there any way we could meet Lisa? Because we want to tell her the rest of the story if she remembers the Bible that she gave away on that plane. Of course I remembered. And so we brought them backstage and it was Ron's sister, a good family friend, and Ron's daughter.
0: Yeah.
1: And they shared with me the rest of the story that Ron wound up giving his heart to the Lord.
0: Mm-hmm.
1: And he wound up leading his entire family to Christ. And then the daughter pulled out the Bible, and she'd brought it with her, the Bible that I thought I'd never see again. And she pulled it out and she said, you know, a few years ago, my dad passed away very suddenly, and the greatest treasure he left me was your Bible that you'd given him. And she opened it up, and I could see my handwriting all throughout the Bible. I could see Ron's handwriting from all those years, all throughout the Bible. And then when Ron passed away, I could then see his daughter's handwriting all through the Bible. And you know, that Bible story, it revisited my life at a time where I was really struggling. God, are you here? God, do you hear my prayers? Are you in control? And you know, God didn't have to do that. He didn't have to bring that Bible back 24 years later. Now, of course, I told the daughter she has to keep the Bible, but just the fact that I held it again and I heard the rest of the story, only God could do that.
0: Yeah.
1: And it reminded me so powerfully, God really is in control. God really does care about us. God really is working behind the scenes in ways that we will never, ever know all the details of. And most importantly, it truly, truly is a fact that whatever we release into the hands of God is never truly gone. It is safe to surrender that which is outside of our control to the Lord and let the Lord do what only He can do. We need to do our part, and then we have to leave the rest to God. We need to stop carrying weight that was never ours, that was never meant for us to carry.
0: Yeah. Wow.
1: Because it's really hard to enjoy your life when you're trying to control everything and everyone in your life.
0: Won't be joyful.
1: It will not be joyful. And so the choice is, it's not that we're going to get it right all the time, but the choice is to get it right now, while there is still time, to, instead of dreading your life, start enjoying your life.
0: Yeah.
1: And start surrendering to God that which is outside of your control.
0: Lisa, so good. So good. Thank you for being with us. This was powerful. And I hope for the listeners that this is striking a chord for you. If you're living there and you're trying to do the right thing for everybody, it may be time to assess that and look at obedience rather than living in fear and control. Lisa, again, thanks for being with us.
1: You're so welcome.
0: And if that's where you're at, get in touch with us. We have so much help for you here at Focus on the Family. Our team of caring Christian counselors is here to listen, pray with you, and help you find a path forward with hope and peace. And we have a wealth of trusted resources to come alongside you, offering biblical wisdom and practical help for your marriage, your parenting, and whatever challenges your family may be facing. Just reach out to us. One of those great resources is Lisa's terrific book, Making Peace with What I Can't Control, Find Relief from the Exhaustion of Overthinking, Trying to Fix Others, and Wanting to Figure It All Out. I mean, that title really sums it up. If fear, worry, overthinking, or trying to manage the choices of others has left you exhausted, this resource will help you. It'll help you recognize what's yours to carry and find the courage to release the rest to God. And when you make a pledge today, a gift of any amount, we'll send you a copy of Lisa's book, Making Peace with What I Can't Control, as our way of saying thank you for being part of the ministry and helping others too. And let me share how your gifts reach others. We heard from Jennifer, who said this: I'm a fairly new listener, and I'm so thankful God led me to Focus on the Family during my morning commute. 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You've changed my life for the better, and now I'm telling my friends about Focus on the Family so they can be encouraged too.
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There once was a blind man, the Lord gave his sight. He had to tell somebody, he couldn't keep it quiet. For once he's touched you, you're never the same. 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